0: Vision. They also discussed enhancing maritime cooperation between India and New Zealand. National Broadcasting Day is being observed today. On this day in 1927, the first ever radio broadcast in the country went on air from Bombay Station under the Indian Broadcasting Company. On 8th of June in 1936, the Indian State Broadcasting Service became All India Radio, AIR. This day highlights the pivotal role broadcasting has played in India's development, educational outreach and cultural preservation. During the independence struggle, radio was a powerful tool for disseminating information and fostering unity. Post-independence, it has been instrumental in promoting literacy, health awareness and agricultural knowledge, especially in rural areas. In 1956, the name Akashvani was adopted for the national broadcaster. Since 1927, radio has been an important part of people's life in the country. Akashvani has been serving to inform, educate and entertain the masses, truly living up to its motto, Bahujana Hitai, Bahujana Sukhai. In men's cricket, first T20 international of three-match series between India and Zimbabwe will be played today in Harare. The match will begin at 4:30 p.m. Indian time. Shreyas Iyer, led India, will play the second T20 on Saturday and the third match on Sunday at the same venue. India held a commanding advantage over Zimbabwe in the shortest format of the game. The two teams have faced each other 14 times in men's T20 internationals, with India winning 11 matches and Zimbabwe 3. In China Open Badminton, PV Sindhu, Ayush Shetty and Lakshya Sen have entered singles pre-quarterfinals. In Changzhou, double Olympic medalist PV Sindhu advanced to the women's single second round after defeating fellow Indian player Unnati Hooda. And that is the end of this news bulletin.
1: நேரம் 6 மணி 10 நிமிடம்.

मिलते हैं And the anniversary of Tara Shankar Bandyopadhyay, who wrote in Bengali language 65 novels, 53 storybooks, 12 plays, 4 essay books, 4 autobiographies, 2 travel stories and composed several songs, a much decorated author winner of Rabindra Puraskar, the Padma Shri, Padma Bhushan, Sahitya Academy and Gyanpith Awards. He was also nominated for the Nobel Prize in 1971, but ultimately went to the Chilean poet Pablo Neruda. Bandyopadhyay, of course, was actively involved in the Indian independence. Independence movement and served as a member of the Rajya Sabha from 1960 to 1966. His legacy continues with a museum established in his ancestral home in Lapur showcasing his personal artifacts. And friends, birthday of Vichitra Veena slide guitarist specialist Pandit Sri Krishan Sharma. His training came from the Guru Shishya Parampara from his father, Pandit Gopal Krishna Sharma, the Vichitra Veena Maestro. Prominent in his recital is the Gayaki Ang with imaginative alap, jod, jhala, gadkari and laikari. For over 4 decades, Pandit Sharma has featured in programs broadcast by All India Radio and Doordarshan. He introduced the techniques in his repertoire by modifying a basically Western instrument to perform Indian classical music. The rare fretless 7-string slide instrument, that's a slide guitar, produces a soulful vocal-like melodies, perfectly suited for happy, devotional or meditative moods. Here's a mellow tune playing in the background in the rag Charukeshi, played by Pandit Shri Krishan Sharma.

And friends, on this day in 2011, the very talented singer-songwriter from Great Britain, Amy Winehouse, was found dead at her apartment. She was only 27. Her jazz-inspired vocals had earned her 5 Grammy Awards, sold millions of records, and is credited with launching a British retro R&B trend.

On July 23, 1988, the American band Guns N' Roses made its big popular breakthrough when their first single, that's the one you're listening to right now, Sweet Child of Mine, entered the Billboard Top 40. Incidentally, friends, today is the day when the guitarist of Guns N' Roses, Slash, took birth 61 years ago. And all you young guitar players out there, you are going to love learning the opening riffs of this classic global hit.

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2: 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The headlines. Prime Minister Narendra Modi says citizen welfare must remain at heart of reforms and governance initiatives should be designed around people's needs. Union Minister JP Nadda says government ready to discuss neat paper leak issue in Parliament and formulate effective policy to ensure permanent solution to the issue. India to make 5 small nuclear power reactors operational by 2033. Centre approves 2 electronics manufacturing clusters worth 1,012 crore rupees in Tamil Nadu. President Draupadi Murmu to be on a 2-day visit to Romania beginning today and 23rd Commonwealth Games to begin in Glasgow, Scotland today. And now the news in detail. Prime Minister Narendra Modi has said that welfare of citizens must remain at the heart of all reforms and governance initiatives should be designed around people's needs. He said reforms should not only improve the functioning of the government but also accelerate India's journey towards becoming a developed nation. We have a report.
3: Prime Minister Modi made these remarks while chairing a high-level meeting with secretaries to review the progress of rural development, agriculture, social welfare and allied sectors in advancing the vision of Viksit Bharat. The meeting held at the Prime Minister's residence focused on strengthening governance, improving inter-ministerial coordination and accelerating the implementation of reforms aimed at enhancing citizens' welfare. Highlighting the rapidly evolving governance landscape, Mr. Modi stressed the need to modernize governance processes in line with changing times. Calling for greater convergence among ministries, he said the vision of Viksit Bharat should become a Jan Andolan with the country's youth forming the foundation of this national mission. Addressing the issue of drug abuse among young people, Prime Minister stressed the need for an institutional mechanism that promotes coordination across departments and integrates youth-centric initiatives to tackle the challenge more effectively. On sports, Mr. Modi advocated an integrated development strategy to position India as a global sporting destination. Prime Minister also highlighted the transformative potential of the PM Kusum scheme in strengthening the agriculture sector through wider adoption by farmers. He further emphasized the need for a global mapping of skill requirements to align India's workforce with emerging international opportunities and future employment demands. With Bhanu and Suparna, Chirag Jha, Akashwani News, Delhi.
2: Senior BJP leader and Union Minister JP Nadda has said that government is ready to discuss the neat paper leak issue in Parliament and formulate an effective policy to ensure a permanent solution to the issue. Addressing media in New Delhi, Mr. Nadda said, instead of indulging in blame games and constantly shifting the goalposts, the opposition should participate in a meaningful parliamentary discussion on the serious issue of paper leaks. He said paper leaks are a national concern and not an issue confined to any one government or political party, yet the opposition continues to politicize the matter. He said this is a serious problem which deserves a thorough and sincere discussion. Mr. Nadda said Parliament is the most appropriate forum where in-depth discussion on the matter can take place.
4: गहन चर्चा के माध्यम से इसकी बारीकियों में हम जाएं, व्हाट आर द फैक्टर्स व्हिच आर लीडिंग टू पेपर लीक, हु आर द पीपल इन्वॉल्वड एंड हाउ द सेंट्रल गवर्नमेंट हैज रिस्पोंडेड। जब हमारे ध्यान में कोई पेपर लीक आया है तो हमने किस तरीके से इसको एड्रेस किया है।
2: Delhi Metro Rail Corporation, DMRC, has informed that 16 metro stations will be closed from 7:30 a.m. till further instructions due to security reasons in the national capital.

0: These include Lok Kalyan Marg, Rajiv Chowk, Patel Chowk, Ramakrishna Ashram Marg, Barakhamba Road, Supreme Court, Seva Tirth, Janpath, Mandi House, Central Secretariat, ITO, Delhi Gate, Indraprasth, Khan Market, Jorbagh and Shivaji Stadium. However, DMRC noted that the interchange facility will remain available at Rajiv Chowk, Mandi House and Central Secretariat. Minister of State in the Department of Atomic Energy, Dr. Jitendra Singh, has said that government is aiming to bring at least 5 indigenous small modular nuclear reactors into operation by 2033. We have a report.
1: In a written reply in Lok Sabha, the minister said Parliament has enacted the Shanti Act 2025, which opens the nuclear energy sector to private participation. Dr. Singh said Bhabha Atomic Research Centre is developing a 220-megawatt Bharat Small Modular Reactor, a 55-megawatt reactor and a high-temperature gas-cooled reactor designed to produce hydrogen. Government has drawn up a roadmap for reaching the 100 gigawatts nuclear power capacity by 2047, as announced in the Nuclear Energy Mission. The minister stated that as per the roadmap, the present nuclear power capacity of 8.78 gigawatts is expected to reach about 22 gigawatts by 2031-32 on progressive completion of projects presently at various stages of implementation. Komadi Parekh, Akashvani News, Delhi.
0: The centre has approved 2 electronics manufacturing clusters, EMCs, in Tamil Nadu with a combined investment of over 1,012 crore rupees. The move is aimed to strengthen the state's electronics manufacturing ecosystem and further India's push towards self-reliance in the sector. We have details from our correspondent.
2: The announcement was made by Union Minister for Electronics and Information Technology Ashwini Vaishnav in a written reply in the Lok Sabha yesterday. The government said India's electronic manufacturing sector has witnessed significant growth over the past decade, supported by reforms such as protection-linked incentive schemes, liberalized FDI norms, tax reforms and labor reforms. Electronics production has increased from nearly 1.9 lakh crore rupees in 2014-15 to around 13.11 lakh crore rupees in 2025-26, while exports have risen from about 38,000 crore rupees to 4.24 lakh crore rupees during the same period. Mobile phone production has also grown more than 30-fold to 6.27 lakh crore rupees, with exports touching 2.59 lakh crore rupees. India now manufactures nearly 99.2% of the mobile phones sold domestically, and the sector provides employment to nearly 25 lakh people, according to industry estimates. Payal Sharma, Akashvani News, Delhi.
0: This is Akashvani giving you the news. For quick news updates round the clock, follow us on our X handle at AIR News Alerts. And for details of stories and more, log on to our website www.newsonair.gov.in and download News on AIR app. Welcome back. You're listening to the morning news. President Draupadi Murmu will be on a 2-day visit to Romania beginning today. During her visit, President Murmu will meet Romanian President Nicăsăr Dan, Interim Prime Minister Ele Bolvin, President of the Senate Mircea Abrudin and President of the Chamber of Deputies Sorin Grindeanu. She is also scheduled to meet the members of the Romanian-India Parliamentary Friendship Group. President Murmu is currently on an historic state visit to North Macedonia, one destination that stands out not only for its breathtaking beauty, but also for its rich history and global significance, Lake Ohrid. Let's hear more about this unique destination from our correspondent Subhashree Mahapatra, covering the president's visit.
3: Lake Ohrid is one of the Europe's oldest and deepest lakes. It lies on the border between North Macedonia and Albania and is famous for its exceptionally clean water, rich biodiversity and cultural heritage. More than 200 plant and animal species are found only in this lake, making it a globally important ecological site. The lake is also a UNESCO World Heritage Site. Lake Ohrid is often considered one of the Balkans' most beautiful destinations because it combines spectacular scenery, ancient history, and unique wildlife in one place.
0: Earlier, President of North Macedonia, Gordana Silvanovska Davkova, said that it is a

0: matter of pride that a woman is the president of world's largest democracy, India. Talking to Akashvani News in Skopje, Ms. Devkova said she was earlier impressed by India's long history and also spirituality.
1: What is the most important? You have to be proud indeed of your nation. You have to be proud of your history. But also India has a woman as the president that is really something special, knowledgeable, with deep feelings, emotional intelligence.
0: National Broadcasting Day is being observed today. On this day in 1927, the first ever radio broadcast in the country went on air from the Bombay station under the Indian Broadcasting Company. On the 8th of June 1936, the Indian State Broadcasting Service became All India Radio. The day commemorates nearly a century of broadcasting's contribution to informing, educating, entertaining and uniting the nation. Details on this from our correspondent.
2: This day highlights the pivotal role broadcasting has played in India's development, educational outreach and cultural preservation. From the freedom movement to nation building, radio has played a vital role in disseminating information, promoting literacy, creating health awareness and sharing agricultural knowledge, particularly in rural India. In 1956, the name Akashvani was adopted for the national broadcaster. The Vivid Bharati service was launched in 1957 with popular film music as its main component. For generations, Akashvani has been serving to inform, educate and entertain the masses, truly living up to its motto, Bahujan Hitai, Bahujan Sukhai. National Broadcasting Day celebrates not just technological progress but also radio's enduring power to inform, educate, entertain and unite a diverse nation. With Priya Mondal, this is Dilnashi Arzu, Akashvani News, Delhi.
0: A voluntary shutdown and wheel jam strike continue in Pakistan-occupied Jammu and Kashmir, POJK. The Joint Awami Action Committee, JAAC, has urged people of the POJK to participate in the protests today with full strength to demand implementation of their demands and pray for those who were killed by Pakistani authorities during the movement. In a social media post, JAAC has termed today as a day of utmost importance. The JAAC leaders slammed the Pakistani authorities, describing the rulers as killers of the innocent people who have been murdered in retaliation for demanding their rights. On to sports. The 23rd Commonwealth Games CWG will begin today in Glasgow, Scotland. Teams from 74 nations will participate in the 10-day event. Olympic medalists Neeraj Chopra, Meerabai Chanu and Lovlina Borgohain are set to represent India at the CWG 2026. Indian contingent comprises 125 members, including para-athletes. India won 61 medals at the last Commonwealth Games. However, this year's Commonwealth Games presents a different challenge with fewer medal events and a significantly smaller sporting program. In China Open Badminton, India's PV Sindhu, Ayush Shetty and Lakshya Sen have entered singles pre-quarterfinals in Shangzhou. Double Olympic medalist PV Sindhu advanced to the women's singles second round after defeating fellow Indian player Unnati Hooda by 21-14, 9-21, 21-10 in a round of 32 clash. In the men's singles, Ayush Shetty defeated number 11 Alvi Farhan of Indonesia to reach the round of 16. In another round of 32 match, Lakshya Sen defeated Japanese player Yushi Tanaka 22-20, 15-21, 21-14. And now for a look at today's newspapers. It's over to Subhadra Ramachandran.
3: Thank you, Sarabjit. On the margins of ASEAN engagements, Jaishankar conveys to Lavrov India's concern over safety of Indian seafarers, notes a statesman. The Financial Express informs, cross-holding cap set to ease, airline doors may open for Adani GMR. 100% tariff on generic drug imports into US from 2028. Trump prescribes new pill. India's side effects unlikely, states the Economic Times. And finally, the Financial Express on its editorial page under the caption, Oil on the Boil Again, writes, Brent spot prices have gone well past $90 a barrel with the war clouds over West Asia. The prospect for costlier oil is bad news for countries like India that import

0: supports 88% of its energy requirements, which would widen its trade deficit and push up inflation. And with that, it's back to you, Sarabjit.
1: Thank you, Subhadra. And now, before we end the bulletin, the headlines once again. Prime Minister Narendra Modi says citizen welfare must remain at heart of reforms and governance initiatives should be designed around people's needs. Union Minister JP Nadda says government ready to discuss NEET paper leak issue in Parliament and formulate effective policy to ensure permanent solution to the issue. India to make 5 small nuclear power reactors operational by 2033. Centre approves 2 electronics manufacturing clusters worth 1,012 crore rupees in Tamil Nadu. President Draupadi Murmu to be on a 2-day visit to Romania beginning today. And with that, we end the morning news. Have a nice day.

0: Narendra Modi today reiterated that nothing is more important than the welfare and youth and future of youth of the country. In a social media post, Mr. Modi announced that the government will set up fast-track courts to ensure swift and stringent punishment for those involved in paper leaks. The Prime Minister said he has directed the concerned authorities and officials to take all necessary steps in this regard. He asserted that those who try to harm the future of the youth will not be spared. He added that the decision has been taken as part of a series of measures to safeguard the interests of students. Senior BJP leader and Union Minister JP Nadda has said that government is ready to discuss the NEET paper leak issue in Parliament and formulate an effective policy to ensure a permanent solution to the issue. Addressing media in New Delhi, Mr. Nadda said, instead of indulging in blame games and constantly shifting the goalposts, the opposition should participate in a meaningful parliamentary discussion on the serious issue of paper leaks. He said paper leaks are a national concern, not an issue confined to any one government or political party, yet the opposition continues to politicize the matter. Mr. Nadda said, Parliament is the most appropriate forum where in-depth discussion on the matter can take place.
1: गहन चर्चा के माध्यम से इसकी बारीकियों में हम जाएं, व्हाट आर द फैक्टर्स व्हिच आर लीडिंग टू पेपर लीक, हु आर द पीपल इन्वॉल्वड एंड हाउ द सेंट्रल गवर्नमेंट हैज रिस्पॉन्डेड. जब हमारे ध्यान में कोई पेपर लीक आया है तो हमने किस तरीके से इसको एड्रेस किया है.
0: Delhi Metro Rail Corporation DMRC has informed that 16 metro stations will be closed from 7:30 a.m. till further instructions due to security reasons in the national capital. These include Lok Kalyan Mark, Rajiv Chowk, Patel Chowk, Ramakrishna Ashram Mark, Barakhamba Road, Supreme Court, Seva Tirth, Janpat, Mandi House, Central Secretariat, ITO, Delhi Gate, Indraprastha, Khan Market, Jorbagh and Shivaji Stadium. However, DMRC noted that the interchange facility will remain available at Rajiv Chowk, Mandi House and Central Secretariat. Minister of State in the Department of Atomic Energy, Dr. Jitendra Singh, has said that government is aiming to bring 5 indigenous small modular nuclear reactors into operation by 2033. In a written reply in Lok Sabha, the minister said Parliament has enacted the Shanti Act 2025, which opens the nuclear energy sector to private participation. Dr. Singh said Bhabha Atomic Research Center is developing a 220 megawatt Bharat Small Modular Reactor, a 55 megawatt reactor and a high temperature gas cooled reactor designed to produce hydrogen. President Draupadi Murmu will be on a two-day visit to Romania beginning today. During a visit, President Murmu will meet Romanian President Nicușor Dan, Interim Prime Minister Ilie Bolojan, President of the Senate Mircea Abrudin and President of the Chamber of Deputies Sorin Grindo. She is also scheduled to meet the members of the Romania-India Parliamentary Friendship Group. President Murmu is currently on an historic state visit to North Macedonia. A voluntary shutdown and wheel jam strike continue in Pakistan-occupied Jammu and Kashmir, POJK. The Joint Awami Action Committee, JAAC, has urged people of the POJK to participate in the protest today with full strength to ensure the implementation of their demands and pray for those who were killed by Pakistani authorities during the movement. In a social media post, JAAC has termed today as a day of utmost importance. The JAAC leaders slammed the Pakistani authorities, describing the rulers as killers of the innocent people who have been murdered in retaliation for demanding their rights. The 23rd Commonwealth Games, CWG, will begin today in Glasgow, Scotland. Teams from 74 nations will participate in the 10-day event. Olympic medalists Neeraj Chopra, Mirabai Chanu and Lavlina Borgohain are set to represent India at the CWG 2026. Indian contingent comprises 125 members, including para-athletics. India won 61 medals at the last Commonwealth Games in 2022. However, this year's Commonwealth Games presents a different challenge with fewer medal events and a significantly smaller sporting program. And that is the end of this news bulletin.
2: नमस्कार, आकाशवाणी से विश्व दर्पण के साथ मैं प्रियंका अरोड़ा।

0: The headlines. President Draupadi Murmu to embark on a two-day visit to Romania beginning today. New Delhi slams Islamabad at United Nations over cross-border terrorism and reiterates Kashmir as integral and inalienable part of India. Massive protests to be held in Pakistan-occupied Jammu and Kashmir today against atrocities by Pakistani authorities. India sends 4.5 tons of medical supplies to Kenya for tackling public health emergency. US launches 12th consecutive night of strikes against Iran as both sides continue to target civilian infrastructure. And 23rd Commonwealth Games to begin in Glasgow, Scotland today. President Draupadi Murmu will be on a two-day visit to Romania beginning today. During her visit, President Murmu will meet Romanian President Nicu Dan, Interim Prime Minister Ele Bolvean, President of the Senate Mirci Abrudin, and President of the Chamber of Deputies Soren Grignion. She is also scheduled to meet the members of the Romania-India Parliamentary Friendship Group. President Murmu is currently on an historic visit to North Macedonia, one destination that stands out not only for its breathtaking beauty, but also for its rich history and global significance, Lake Ohrid. Let's hear more about this unique destination from our correspondent Subhashree Mahapatra, covering the president's visit.
1: Lake Ohrid is one of the Europe's oldest and deepest lakes. It lies on the border between North Macedonia and Albania and is famous for its exceptionally clean water, rich biodiversity and cultural heritage. More than 200 plant and animal species are found only in this lake, making it a globally important ecological site. The lake is also a UNESCO World Heritage Site. Lake Ohrid is often considered one of the Balkans' most beautiful destinations because it combines spectacular scenery, ancient history, and unique wildlife in one place.
0: Earlier, President of North Macedonia, Gordana Slavonska Davkova, said that it is a matter of pride that a woman is the president of world's largest democracy, India. Talking to Akashvani News in Skopje, Ms. Davkova said she was earlier impressed by India's long history and also spirituality.
2: What is the most important? You have to be proud indeed of your nation. You have to be proud of your history. But also India has a woman as the president that is really something special, knowledgeable, with deep feelings, emotional intelligence.
0: India slammed Pakistan for deploying cross-border terrorism as a tool of state policy and reiterated that Kashmir will always remain an integral and inalienable part of India. The remarks were made by India's permanent representative to the United States, Ambassador P. Harish, at the high-level open debate of the UN Security Council on Natural Resources Governance yesterday. We have a report.
3: Ambassador P. Harish slammed Pakistan for misusing a high-level debate to peddle its false narrative. He further asserted that the Union Territory of Jammu and Kashmir has always been, is and will remain an integral and inalienable part of India, stating that this is the constitutional and legal reality Pakistan deliberately chooses to ignore. Ambassador Harish further said the only outstanding issue with regard to Jammu and Kashmir is the naked aggression and illegal occupation of India's sovereign territory by Pakistan. Speaking about the Indus Water Treaty, he doubled down on Islamabad for using cross-border terrorism as an instrument of state policy. Mr. Harish said that our position on the Indus Water Treaty remains clear and consistent. He noted that cooperation on the basis of mutual trust and goodwill cannot be expected when cross-border terrorism is regularly deployed as an instrument of state policy. In his concluding remarks, Envoy P. Harish urged Islamabad to solve its own internal problems before judging others. Amudi Parikh for World News.
0: A voluntary shutdown and wheel jam strike continue in Pakistan-occupied Jammu and Kashmir POJK. The Joint Awami Action Committee, JAAC, has urged people of the POJK to participate in the protests today with full strength to demand implementation of their demands and pray for those who were killed by Pakistani authorities during the movement. In a social media post, JAAC has termed July 23rd as a day

0: of utmost importance. The JAAC leaders slammed the Pakistani authorities, describing the rulers as killers of innocent people who have been murdered in retaliation for demanding their rights. We spoke to analyst on Pakistan's regional geopolitics, Om Prakash Das, about the POJK protest.
1: The JAAC feels that Pakistan has all these years exploited the resources of POJK, whereas it has not given the due rights, civil, political, and the basic amenities to the people of the valley, which means they have reached a point of no hope. The Sardar Aman Khan says the POJK is not a part of Pakistan and Pakistani government should vacate the valley. This is a significant development.
0: High Commissioner of India to Kenya, Dr. Adarsh Swaikar, handed over the first tranche of 4.5 tons of medical supplies for strengthening Kenya's preparedness for prevention of Ebola public health emergency to Cabinet Secretary for Health, Edin Dwell, in Nairobi yesterday. The medical assistance comprises PPE kits, sample transportation kits, infrared thermometers, face shield, heavy-duty protective boots and other infection prevention materials. India has provided over 45 tons of medical assistance to Africa Centres for Disease Control and Prevention, Africa CDC, in recent months for enhancing its Ebola preparedness and response efforts across impacted areas in Africa. This is Akashvani. 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We bring you the top international news and updates from around the globe. Welcome back. 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The US military carried out 12th consecutive night of strikes against Iran as both sides increasingly targeted civilian infrastructure. US Central Command once again said the attacks were designed to further degrade Iran's ability to threaten civilian mariners and commercial vessels transiting regional waters. The move comes as the Americans push to regain control over the Strait of Hormuz and restore the flow of international shipping. President Donald Trump has warned that the U.S. will destroy one bridge or power plant each time Iran shoots at a ship in the strait. Iran's Foreign Minister Saeed Abbas Araghchi, on the other hand, said his country will adopt an eye for an eye defense doctrine. He said that any aggression against Iran, including their infrastructure, will compel a powerful and decisive response. On to sports, the 23rd Commonwealth Games CWG will begin today in Glasgow, Scotland. Teams from 74 nations will participate in the 10-day event. Olympic medalist Neeraj Chopra, Mirabai Chanu and Lovlina Borgohain are set to represent India at the CWG 2026. Indian contingent comprises 125 members, including para-athletics. In China Open Badminton, India's PV Sindhu, Ayush Shetty and Lakshya Sen have entered singles pre-quarterfinals in Shenzhou. Double Olympic medalist PV Sindhu advanced to the women's singles second round after defeating fellow Indian player Unnati Hooda by 21-14, 9-21, 21-10 in a round of 32 clash. In men's cricket, first T20 international of three-match series between India and Zimbabwe will be played today in Harare. The match will begin at 4:30 p.m. Indian time. And now, before we close, here are the highlights of the bulletin. President Draupadi Murmu to embark on a two-day visit to Romania beginning today. New Delhi slams Islamabad at United Nations over cross-border terrorism and reiterates Kashmir as integral and inalienable part of India. Massive protest to be held in Pakistan-occupied Jammu and Kashmir today against atrocities by Pakistani authorities. India sends 4.5 tons of medical supplies to Kenya for tackling public health emergency. US launches 12th consecutive night of strikes against Iran as both sides continue to target civilian infrastructure, and 23rd Commonwealth Games to begin in Glasgow, Scotland today. And that is the end of this World News Bulletin.
2: ஆகாஷ்வாணி நேரம் 10:30 நிமிடம்.

0: He slammed Pakistan for misusing a high-level debate to peddle its false narrative. He further asserted that the Union Territory of Jammu and Kashmir has always been and is will remain an integral and inalienable part of India, stating that this is the constitutional and legal reality Pakistan deliberately chooses to ignore. Today is National Broadcasting Day. On this day in 1927, the first ever radio broadcast in the country went on air from the Bombay station under the Indian Broadcasting Company. On the 8th of June 1936, the Indian State Broadcasting Service became All India Radio. The day commemorates nearly a century of broadcasting's contribution to informing, educating, entertaining, and uniting the nation. Incessant rain continues to wreak havoc in Assam, with 10 more flood-related deaths reported yesterday, taking the toll to 41. Over 6.4 lakh people have been affected across the state in 40 revenue circles. Relief and rescue operations are continuing in the affected districts as several rivers continue to flow above the danger level. Meanwhile, the India Meteorological Department has forecast moderate to heavy rainfall across the state over the next 3 to 4 days. India Meteorological Department has issued a red colour warning for very heavy to extremely heavy rainfall over parts of Gujarat and Madhya Maharashtra for today. According to IMD, East Rajasthan, Madhya Pradesh, Konkan, Goa, Manipur, Mizoram, Tripura and Nagaland may experience heavy to very heavy rainfall for the day. The 23rd Commonwealth Games, CWG, will begin today in Glasgow, Scotland. Teams from 74 nations will participate in the 10-day event. Olympic medalists Neeraj Chopra, Mirabai Chanu and Lavlina Borgohain are set to represent India at the CWG 2026. In men's cricket, first T20 international of 3-match series between India and Zimbabwe will be played today in Harare. The match will begin at 4:30 p.m. Indian time. And that is the end of this news bulletin.
1: Akashvani Neram 11 mani 10 nimidam.
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0: As the pandemonium continued, presiding officer Dilip Saikia adjourned the house till 2 p.m. Earlier, when the Lok Sabha assembled for the day at 11 a.m., Speaker Om Birla tried to take up the question hour, but the opposition members raised the issue of paper leak and students' protest. The same scene was also witnessed in the Rajya Sabha. When the Rajya Sabha assembled again at 12 noon after the first adjournment, leader of the opposition Mallikarjun Kharge again raised the issue of NET paper leak and students' protests. Union Minister and Leader of the House Jagat Prakash Nadda criticised the opposition, terming its conduct highly irresponsible. However, the opposition continued with their protest and sloganeering. Amid the din, the chairman adjourned the House till 2 p.m. NDA and opposition MPs today held a protest at Makar Dwar inside Parliament premises. NDA MPs emphasized a discussion on the NET paper leak issue in the House, while opposition MPs demanded the resignation of Education Minister Dharmendra Pradhan. BJP President and Rajya Sabha MP Nitin Naveen said the NDA government is fully prepared to discuss the future of students and youth at every level. Speaking to reporters, Mr. Naveen said that Leader of Opposition in the Lok Sabha Rahul Gandhi and the entire opposition are shying away from the discussion in the House.
1: Our government is fully prepared to hold discussions at every level for the future of students and young people. However, Rahul Gandhi, the Congress party and the entire opposition are shying away from the discussion. They view young people merely as stepping stones for their politics, whereas the NDA government and Prime Minister Narendra Modi is to remain fully committed to build a bright future for the country's youth.
0: Delhi police has debunked reports circulating on social media claiming the death of a female during the protest at Jantar Mantar in New Delhi. In a social media post, the police clarified that the information is false and misleading. India has called for zero tolerance against terrorism and reaffirmed its commitment to a free, open, inclusive and rules-based Indo-Pacific at the 33rd ASEAN Regional Forum Ministerial Meeting in Manila in the Philippines. Addressing the meeting, External Affairs Minister Dr. S. Jaishankar said this forum remains an important platform for discussing political and security issues in the Indo-Pacific. And with that, we end this news bulletin.
2: ஆகாஷ்வாணி நேரம் ஒரு மணி 10 நிமிடம்.

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1: Good afternoon. This is Akashvani and I am Valsa Williams with the midday news. The headlines. Center to set up fast-track courts to ensure swift and stringent punishment for persons involved in paper leaks. Prime Minister Narendra Modi assures that protecting students' future remains government's top priority. Government ready to discuss any issue, including any ET in Parliament, says Parliamentary Affairs Minister Kiran Rijiju. India calls for zero tolerance against terrorism at ASEAN ministerial meeting in Manila. India rejects Pakistan's remarks on Indus Waters Treaty at UNSC, says treaty to stay in abeyance until cross-border terror ends. And Glasgow Commonwealth Games set to begin this evening, 125 Indian athletes to participate. Prime Minister Narendra Modi announced that the centre will set up fast-track courts to ensure swift and stringent punishment for those involved in paper leaks, and asserted that protecting students' future remains the government's top priority. In a social media post, the Prime Minister said nothing is more important than the welfare and future of the youth of the country. His statement comes amid ongoing student protests at Delhi's Jantar Mantar over the NEET paper leak case. The Prime Minister said he has directed the concerned authorities and officials to take all necessary steps in this regard. He asserted that those who try to harm the future of the youth will not be spared. Mr. Modi added that the decision has been taken as part of a series of measures to safeguard the interests of students. Union Home Minister Amit Shah has hailed Prime Minister Narendra Modi's decision to expedite hearings and take stringent action against the guilty in paper leak cases through the establishment of fast-track courts. In a social media post, he said the welfare of the youth and their bright future is both the highest priority and the resolve of the Modi government, underlining the Prime Minister's commitment towards youth. Mr. Shah said this decision is against those who toy with the future of the youth due to paper leaks and will prove to be a milestone. Both Houses of Parliament have been adjourned till 2 in the afternoon following opposition protest over various issues, including the NEET paper leak case. When the Lok Sabha reassembled after the first adjournment at 12 noon, the opposition was on their feet protesting on the paper leak issue. The presiding officer, Dilip Saikia, urged the opposition to cooperate for the smooth functioning of the House. Parliamentary Affairs Minister Kiran Rijiju appealed to opposition parties, particularly the Congress, to cooperate in holding a

0: discussion on the NEET paper leak issue. He added that the government has already conveyed its willingness to hold a discussion on the issue in both houses as per the date and duration desired by the opposition. Earlier, when the Lok Sabha assembled for the day at 11 a.m., Speaker Om Birla tried to take up the question hour, but the opposition members raised the issue of paper leak and student protest. Mr. Birla said no member would be allowed to speak on any other matter during the question hour. He said the government has already assured opposition members that the government is ready to hold discussions on NEET. Similar scenes were witnessed in the Rajya Sabha as well, when the Rajya Sabha assembled again at 12 noon after the first adjournment. Leader of the opposition, Mallikarjun Kharge, again raised the issue of NEET paper leak and students' protests. He said the opposition is ready for a discussion, but first, Education Minister Dharmendra Pradhan should resign. Union Minister and Leader of the House, Jagat Prakash Naddar, criticised the opposition, terming its conduct highly irresponsible. He alleged that the opposition neither wants a discussion nor is willing to allow the House to function. Earlier, when the proceedings began at 11 a.m., Chairman C.P. Radhakrishnan expressed grief at the loss of lives due to heavy rains and related disasters, including floods, lightning and landslides in various parts of the country.
1: Several persons have lost their lives and many have been adversely affected by the heavy rains and associated disasters such as floods, lightning strikes and landslides in various parts of our country. It has also caused extensive damage to property, crops and public infrastructure. The respective governments, ably supported by ERF teams, are undertaking the rescue and relief measures.
0: Later, the opposition members started sloganeering over the NEET paper leak issues. Parliamentary Affairs Minister Kiran Rijiju said the government is ready to discuss the NEET issue, but alleged that the Congress party is imposing conditions, raising questions about its intentions.
2: Today, I appealed on behalf of the entire NDA for a discussion on NEET. After meeting Mr. Kharge and some other opposition leaders, yesterday we were hopeful that a discussion on NEET would take place today. However, the Congress party imposed conditions. Imposing conditions suggests that your intentions are not right, as it appears that you want to prevent the discussion.
0: Leader of the opposition, Mallikarjun Kharge, demanded the resignation of the Union Education Minister, saying that without his resignation, the discussion will not happen. He said the Congress is not shying away from discussion. And in news just in, Rajya Sabha has been adjourned till 3 p.m. The National Democratic Alliance and opposition MPs today held a protest at Makar Dwar inside Parliament premises. NDA MPs emphasized a discussion on the NEET paper leak issue in the House, while opposition MPs demanded the resignation of Education Minister Dharmendra Pradhan. BJP President and Rajya Sabha MP Nitin Naveen said the NDA government is fully prepared to discuss the future of students and youth at every level. Speaking to reporters, Mr. Naveen said Leader of Opposition in the Lok Sabha Rahul Gandhi and the entire opposition are shying away from discussion in the House.
3: Our government is fully prepared to hold discussions at every level for the future of students and young people. However, Rahul Gandhi, the Congress party and the entire opposition are shying away from the discussion. They view young people merely as stepping stones for their politics, whereas the NDA government and Prime Minister Narendra Modi is to remain fully committed to build a bright future for the country's youth.
0: Congress leader Priyanka Gandhi Vadra said the government should listen to the demands of students. Speaking to reporters at Parliament premises, she said the students are seeking the resignation of Education Minister Dharmendra Pradhan and action against those responsible for allegedly using force against them during their protest. She also urged the Prime Minister to initiate a direct dialogue with the students. Meanwhile, in news just in, the Lok Sabha has also been adjourned till 3 p.m. Delhi police has debunked reports circulating on social media claiming the death of a female during the protest at Jantar Mantar in New Delhi. In a social media post, the police clarified that the information is false and misleading. Delhi police informed that the woman is alive and is currently admitted to the Ram Manohar Lohia Hospital. The attending doctors have confirmed that her condition is stable and she is out of danger. This is Akashvani giving you the news. For quick news updates round the clock, follow us on our X handle at AIR News Alerts. And for details of stories and more, log on to our website www.

0: www.newsonair.gov.in and download News on AIR app. Welcome back to the Midday News. India has called for zero tolerance against terrorism and reaffirmed its commitment to a free, open, inclusive and rules-based Indo-Pacific at the 33rd ASEAN Regional Forum Ministerial Meeting in Manila in the Philippines. Addressing the meeting, External Affairs Minister Dr. S. Jaishankar said this forum remains an important platform for discussing political and security issues in the Indo-Pacific, particularly at a time of growing global complexities. Dr. S. Jaishankar also held talks with Brunei's Foreign Minister, Prince Abdulmateen, to enhance bilateral cooperation, particularly in emerging technologies such as artificial intelligence, drones, and digital innovation. President Draupadi Murmu will reach Bucharest in Romania today on the final leg of her three-nation visit. After her arrival at the Cotroceni Palace, she will be accorded a guard of honor. She will hold delegation-level talks with her Romanian counterpart, Nicos Ordan. Several MOUs will be signed after the talks. The President of Romania and the First Lady will host a state dinner in honor of President Murmu today. A report from our correspondent.
1: Tomorrow, President Murmu will address India-Romania Business Forum and have interaction with the members of the Indian community. President Murmu's visit is expected to further deepen India-Romania ties across key sectors, including trade, investment, defense, information technology, renewable energy, education, science, and innovation. The visit is also aimed at enhancing cultural and people-to-people exchanges between the two countries. Romania is a valuable partner in the European Union, and with the conclusion of India-EU free trade agreement, bilateral economic partnership will be strengthened further in the coming years. This is Subhashri Mahapatra, Akashvani News from Bucharest, Romania.
0: India has rejected Pakistan's remarks at the United Nations on the Indus Waters Treaty, saying it cannot be expected while cross-border terrorism is used as an instrument of state policy by Islamabad. India's permanent representative, Ambassador Parvataneni Harish, responded at the UN Security Council after Pakistan accused New Delhi of weaponizing water by keeping the Indus Waters Treaty in abeyance.
2: Our position on the Indus Water Treaty remains clear and consistent. Cooperation on the basis of mutual trust and goodwill cannot be expected when cross-border terrorism is regularly deployed as an instrument of state policy. As for the Union Territory of Jammu and Kashmir, it has always been, is, and will remain an integral and inalienable part of India. This is a constitutional and legal reality that Pakistan deliberately chooses to ignore.
0: Heavy rainfall continues to severely disrupt normal life across south and central Gujarat, leading to widespread waterlogging, swollen rivers and road closures. Relief and evacuation operations are underway on a mission mode in rain-affected districts, particularly Surat and Valsad. Union Home Minister Amit Shah has assured all possible assistance to Gujarat from the Centre for Rain Relief. Our correspondent reports that senior ministers and secretaries have been deployed to oversee operations on the ground.
3: Torrential rains have brought normal life to a complete standstill across several parts of Gujarat, with South and Central Gujarat districts facing the maximum impact. According to official data from the State Emergency Operations Center, Umrada in Surat district recorded over 11 inches of rainfall within 6 hours today, while Umargam in Valsad received nearly 10 inches during the same period. Considering the rising water levels and flood-like conditions, Valsad District Administration has ordered all factories and industrial units to remain closed today. Relief and rescue operations are progressing on a mission mode with NDRF teams actively evacuating stranded citizens. Chief Minister Bhupendra Patel is closely monitoring the situation from the State Emergency Operations Center in Gandhinagar. Aparna Khond, Akashvani News, Ahmedabad.
0: Meanwhile, incessant rain continues to wreak havoc in Assam, with 10 more flood-related deaths reported yesterday, taking the toll to 41. Over 6 lakh people have been affected across the state in 40 revenue circles. Relief and rescue operations are continuing in the affected districts as several rivers continue to flow above the danger level. The Intermeteorological Department has issued a red colour warning for very heavy to extremely heavy rainfall over parts of Gujarat and Madhya Maharashtra for today. East Rajasthan, Madhya Pradesh, Konkan, Goa, Manipur, Mizoram, Tripura and Nagaland may experience heavy to very heavy rainfall for the day. The Weather Agency has forecast heavy rainfall

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1: 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Meanwhile, Parliamentary Affairs Minister Kiran Rijiju appealed to the opposition parties, particularly the Congress, to cooperate in holding a discussion on the NEET paper leak issue. He added that the government has already conveyed its willingness to hold a discussion on the issue in both houses as per the date and duration desired by the opposition. Mr. Rijiju appealed to the Congress party not to impose conditions, stating that such conditions may be seen as an attempt to avoid discussion. Union Minister and Leader of the House, J.P. Nadda, criticised the opposition, terming its conduct as highly irresponsible. He alleged that the opposition neither wants a discussion nor is willing to allow the House to function. Leader of the Opposition, Mallikarjun Kharge, demanded the resignation of the Union Education Minister, saying that without his resignation, the discussion will not happen. He said that Congress is not shying away from discussion. Prime Minister Narendra Modi announced that the centre will set up fast-track courts to ensure swift and stringent punishment for those involved in paper leaks and asserted that protecting students' future remains the government's top priority. In a social media post, the Prime Minister said that nothing is more important than the welfare and future of the youth of the country. His statement comes amid ongoing student protests at Delhi's Jantar Mantar over the NEET paper leak case. The Prime Minister said he has directed the concerned authorities and officials to take all necessary steps in this regard. Delhi Police has clarified that the powers of detention granted under the National Security Act, NSA, to the Delhi Police Commissioner is not new, as it is a routine extension or renewal of powers. In a statement, the Delhi Police said this order is issued every 3 months and the present renewal was issued on the 7th of July for the period 19th July to 18th October this year. It said the renewal was issued well before the commencement of the students' protests. The Delhi Police has further clarified that no specific request was made in the present context. The police said that the renewal is a routine administrative exercise and has been interpreted out of context by certain media reports. President Draupadi Murmu will reach Bucharest in Romania today in the final leg of her three-nation visit. After her arrival at the Cotroceni Palace, she will be accorded a guard of honour. She will hold delegation-level talks with her Romanian counterpart, Nicușor Dan. Several MOUs will be signed after the talks. The President of Romania and the First Lady will host a state dinner in honour of President Murmu today. India has called for zero tolerance against terrorism and reaffirmed its commitment to a free, open, inclusive and rules-based Indo-Pacific at the 33rd ASEAN Regional Forum Ministerial Meeting in Manila, the Philippines. Addressing the meeting, External Affairs Minister Dr. S. Jaishankar said this forum remains an important platform for discussing political and security issues in the Indo-Pacific, particularly at a time of growing global complexities. India has rejected Pakistan's remarks at the United Nations on the Indus Waters Treaty, saying it cannot be expected while cross-border terrorism is used as an instrument of state policy by Islamabad. India's permanent representative, Ambassador Parvathaneni Harish, responded at the UN Security Council after Pakistan accused New Delhi of weaponizing water by keeping the Indus Waters Treaty in abeyance.
2: Our position on the Indus Water Treaty remains clear and consistent. Cooperation on the basis of mutual trust and goodwill cannot be expected when cross-border terrorism is regularly deployed as an instrument of state policy. As for the Union Territory of Jammu and Kashmir, it has always been

0: is and will remain an integral and inalienable part of India. This is a constitutional and legal reality that Pakistan deliberately chooses to ignore.
1: The 23rd Commonwealth Games will begin in Glasgow, Scotland this evening. Teams from 74 nations will participate in the 10-day event. Olympic medalists Neeraj Chopra, Mirabai Chanu and Lovlina Borgohain are set to represent India at the Games. The IMD has issued a red colour warning for very heavy to extremely heavy rainfall over parts of Gujarat and Madhya Pradesh for today. And that is the end of this news bulletin.
2: நேரம் 4:10.
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1: 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I am Lucy Gabriel and I'm here to guide you through the latest job vacancies across various sectors and government recruitment updates to help you navigate the competitive job market. We begin with
2: the Central Council for Research in Siddha, CCRS, an autonomous body under the Ministry of Ayush, Government of India, has issued advertisement inviting applications for regular recruitment to various posts at its headquarters in Chennai and affiliated institutes across the country. Vacancies include one post of social worker, level 6, two posts of upper division clerk, UDC, level 4, three posts of lower division clerk, LDC, level 2, as per the 7 CBC pay matrix. The maximum age limit is 30 years for the social worker post and 27 years for UDC and LDC posts, as prescribed in the notification. The last date for receipt of applications is 60 days from the date of publication of this advertisement in the Employment News. Complete details regarding educational qualifications, experience, eligibility conditions and the prescribed application format is available on the official CCRS website. Kindly look up www.ccrs.ayush.gov.in. The Directorate of Fisheries, Andaman and Nicobar Administration has invited applications from eligible officers of the central government, state governments, union territories, agricultural universities and recognized research institutes for one post of Joint Director, Fisheries. The post is a Group A gazetted non-ministerial position in pay level 11 as per the 7th CPC and will be filled on deputation, including short-term contract basis. Interested and eligible candidates may download the detailed vacancy notice, eligibility conditions and application format from the official Andaman and Nicobar Administration website and apply within 60 days from the date of publication of this advertisement in the Employment News. For details, kindly look up www.andaman.gov.in. The Railway Recruitment Cell, RRC, Central Railway, has invited online applications from eligible Scouts and Guides candidates for recruitment against the Scouts and Guides quota for the year 2026-27. The recruitment includes two Level 2 Group C posts and 10 Level 1 erstwhile Group D posts distributed across various divisions of Central Railway. Online registrations will close on 12 August 2026 at 6 p.m. Detailed eligibility criteria and application guidelines are available on the official website. Do look up www.rrccr.com. The Inland Waterways Authority of India, IWAI, under the Ministry of Ports, Shipping and Waterways, Government of India, has invited applications from eligible officers working in central government, state governments, public sector undertakings, statutory bodies and autonomous bodies for one post of Principal Private Secretary on deputation basis. The appointment will initially be for a period of 3 years at the authority's headquarters in Noida. Applications in the prescribed format, along with self-attested copies of certificates, APARs for the last 5 years and other required documents must be submitted through proper channel within 45 days from the date of publication of this advertisement in the Employment News. Detailed eligibility criteria, the application format and other recruitment details available on the official IWAI website. Kindly look up www.iwai.com.

0: और साथ साथ जो सप्लाई बॉटलनेक्स हैं, तो इस तरह इस पूरा इस और साथ साथ जो इस बार फिर हम देख रहे हैं जैसे पहले हुआ था, कच्चे तेल की कीमतों में दोबारा उबाल, $90 के आसपास उसके ऊपर भी कीमतें चली गई थी, 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
1: 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So what are the reasons that even amongst this doom and gloom auto sector is doing so well?
0: Anubha, I would say auto obviously is still in the positive territory, and the most important reason, if you look at the auto sales, the numbers that we got, the last numbers, and if you look across across segments, whether it was four wheelers, two wheelers, three wheelers, or sales of EV, which is really picking up now, and plus also the commercial vehicles, plus also if you look at the rural side, the track sales of tractors, so we have seen a very positive growth in auto sales across segments, and I think that is the reason which is keeping the auto stocks in green. Plus also if you look at the results, the Q1 results, we've got a couple of auto companies have posted very very good results, very very healthy results, so I think that is primarily the reason. And on a large scale also, I would also say that India's growth story, India's the demand side, whether it is rural or urban, I think both sides it is intact. So I think it is primarily because of that. And larger market obviously is under pressure because of the rise in oil prices again.
1: So in a way you can say that investors actually, even when the other sectors are not doing so well, the investors actually believe, you know, they go also with the future performance. They are, you know, they also assess the future performance of certain sectors, which help, you know, in those sectors to do well.
0: See, Anubhav, if you look in last year and a half, one of the features which has become, which is something which Indian also kind of reflects on the maturity of Indian markets, that all along, since if you look post Trump, Donald Trump's assumption as a US president, the tariff that he unleashed across the globe, not only India, it's a lot of other nations have been victim of Trump's tariffs. So you've seen the domestic institutional investors, though we have seen the exit of foreign institutional investors in a big way in last year and a half, 2 years, we have seen them exiting. So, but the domestic institutional investors and also the retail investors, so they showed maturity and they showed their faith in the Indian economy and they continue to invest. And now, since you said that investors always look at the, you know, at a future and make their investments looking at the future prospects, so if you see the last 1 month from 15 June to 15 July, the positive side is that now the foreign institutional investors are also returning to the Indian markets. So, and they have almost bought to the tune of about $6 billion. So, and if you look at the net data in terms of their selling and buying, I think that also is around $3 billion, the data that we have till from 15 June to 15 July.
1: Yeah.
0: So I think as far as Indian economy goes, I think there is nothing negative for us, except yes, we had slight questions on our monsoon, the so I think, and but despite sluggish monsoons, the sowing has been good for the kharif season. So I think except that, I don't see any challenges in terms of for our domestic one. But yes, there are external factors which are having impact on our Indian economy.
2: Siddharth, abhi large cap ki hum baat kar rahe the, thoda sa dhyan aapka small cap aur mid cap ki taraf le jao, to 1% ki giravat hame dekhne ko mili hai, to kya ye andaaza lagaya ja sakta hai ki niveshak ab is taraf paisa lagane se bach rahe, jokhim uthane se bach rahe, ya dusre jo karan hai wo isme zyada apni importance dikha rahe, jaise ki bikwali ki jo hum baat karte hain?
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0: will not be found. Prime Minister Narendra Modi announced that the centre will set up fast-track courts to ensure swift and stringent punishment for those involved in paper leaks and asserted that protecting students' future remains the government's top priority. In a social media post, the Prime Minister said that nothing is more important than the welfare and future of the youth of the country. His statement comes amid the ongoing student protests at Delhi's Jantar Mantar over the NEET paper leak case. The Prime Minister said he has directed the concerned authorities and officials to take all necessary steps in this regard. Both Houses of Parliament had been adjourned for the day following the opposition protest over various issues, including the NEET paper leak case and student protests. Meanwhile, Parliamentary Affairs Minister Kiran Rijiju appealed to the opposition parties, particularly the Congress, to cooperate in holding a discussion on the NEET paper leak issue. He added that the government has already conveyed its willingness to hold a discussion on the issue in both houses as per the date and duration desired by the opposition. Mr. Rijiju appealed to the Congress party not to impose conditions, stating that such conditions may be seen as an attempt to avoid discussion. Union Minister and Leader of the House, J.P. Nadda, criticized the opposition, terming its conduct as highly irresponsible. He alleged that the opposition neither wants a discussion nor is willing to allow for the House to function. Leader of the opposition, Mallikarjun Kharge, demanded the resignation of the Union Education Minister, saying that without his resignation, the discussion will not happen. He said that Congress is not shying away from discussion. Delhi Police has clarified that the powers of detention granted under the National Security Act to the Delhi Police Commissioner is not new, as it is a routine extension or renewal of powers. In a statement, the Delhi Police said this order is issued every 3 months and the present renewal was issued on the 7th of July for the period 19 July to 18th October this year. It said the renewal was issued well before the commencement of the students' protests. In Sikkim, all the 25 bodies have been recovered, trapped inside the under-construction tunnel of the NHPC Teesta Stage 6 hydroelectric project at Samardung in Namchi district. With this, the rescue operation came to an end after 4 days. Multiple agencies of the centre and Sikkim government were involved in the rescue measures. The Sikkim government has also constituted a 4-member inquiry committee to find out the reasons for the tragic incident. The committee has been asked to submit a report within 15 days. President Draupadi Murmu arrived in Bucharest, Romania today on the final leg of her three-nation visit. After her arrival at the Cotroceni Palace, President Murmu was accorded a guard of honour. During her visit, she will hold delegation-level talks with her Romanian counterpart Nicoșor Dan. Several MOUs will be signed after the talks. The President of Romania and the First Lady will host a state dinner in the honour of President Murmu tonight. The 23rd Commonwealth Games CWG will begin today in Glasgow, Scotland. Teams from 74 nations will participate in the 10-day event. Olympic medalist Neeraj Chopra, Meerabai Chanu and Lavlina Borgohain are set to represent India at the CWG 2026. In men's cricket, Zimbabwe have set a target of 126 runs against India in first T20 international of the three-match series in Harare. In reply, India was 68 for 2 in 6.2 overs when reports last came in. Earlier put into bat, Zimbabwe posted 125 runs for the loss of 7 wickets in stipulated 20 overs. And that is the end of this news bulletin.
1: ஆகாஷ்வாணி சென்னை, நேரம் 7:10.
2: பட்ஸ் அண்ட் பிளாசம்.
3: 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First, here we have Pooja to deliver a talk on the topic Bal Gangadhar Tilak, A Voice for Freedom. Let us listen and remember the inspiring life, fearless spirit and enduring legacy of Bal Gangadhar Tilak.

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Born on 23rd July 1856 in Ratnagiri, Maharashtra, Tilak displayed extraordinary intelligence and an uncompromising sense of justice from a young age. His father was a respected Sanskrit scholar and Tilak inherited his love for learning. However, he believed that education should not merely produce educated individuals, it should produce responsible citizens committed to serving the nation. To fulfill this vision, he co-founded the Deccan Education Society, aiming to provide quality education rooted in Indian culture and values. Tilak firmly believed that education was the strongest weapon against colonial domination because an educated society could never remain enslaved for long. Yet, Tilak realized that classrooms alone could not awaken an entire nation. He turned journalism as a powerful instrument of public awakening. Through his newspapers, Kesari in Marathi and the Maharatta in English, he boldly criticized British rule and exposed its oppressive policies. His fearless writings inspired countless Indians to question foreign rule and develop a deep sense of national pride. What made Tilak truly remarkable was his ability to transform ordinary people into participants in the freedom struggle. Tilak brilliantly connected cultural identity with political awakening. One sentence immortalized Tilak in the history of India: "Swaraj is my birthright and I shall have it." These words were far more than a slogan. They became the heartbeat of the Indian freedom movement. At a time when many leaders sought gradual reforms, Tilak demanded complete self-rule. He instilled confidence in Indians, reminding them that liberty could never be gifted by rulers. It had to be earned through sacrifice and determination. Tilak belonged to the group of nationalist leaders popularly known as the Lal Bal Pal trio, alongside Lala Lajpat Rai and Bipin Chandra Pal. Together, they advocated assertive nationalism and encouraged Indians to rely on their own strength rather than on British goodwill. The British government viewed Tilak as one of its greatest threats. His fearless speeches and writings resulted in several arrests. In 1908, he was sentenced to 6 years of imprisonment in Mandalay. Yet even prison walls could not silence him. During his imprisonment, he authored his celebrated philosophical work, Srimad Bhagavad Gita Rahasya, in which he interpreted the Bhagavad Gita as a call to selfless action, courage and duty rather than passive renunciation. His life teaches us that true leadership is tested not in moments of comfort but in times of adversity. Tilak transformed suffering into strength and imprisonment into intellectual achievement. Beyond politics, Tilak championed the idea of Swadeshi, encouraging Indians to use indigenous products and reject foreign goods. He understood that political independence and economic self-reliance was inseparable. His ideas lay the foundation for later mass movements led by Mahatma Gandhi and inspired generations of revolutionaries, including Bhagat Singh and Subhash Chandra Bose. Tilak passed away on 1st August 1920, but his voice never faded. His ideals continued to inspire millions until India finally achieved independence in 1947. Even today, more than a century later, his message remains profoundly relevant. In an age where freedom

0: is often taken for granted, Tilak reminds us that every liberty carries a responsibility. Freedom is not merely political independence. It is freedom from ignorance, corruption, injustice, inequality, and fear. It demands active citizenship, ethical leadership, and unwavering commitment to the nation's progress. As young citizens of India, we may not have to fight colonial rule, but we are entrusted with a different responsibility: to protect our democracy, uphold constitutional values, respect diversity, preserve our environment, and contribute positively to society. Patriotism today is reflected not only in grand speeches, but also in honesty, discipline, compassion, and service to the nation. Bal Gangadhar Tilak's life stands as a timeless reminder that one courageous voice can awaken millions. His words continue to echo across generations, inspiring us to dream of a stronger, more united, and more prosperous India. Let us honor his legacy, not merely by remembering his name, but by practicing the values he stood for: courage in adversity, integrity in action, and unwavering love for our motherland. In conclusion, Bal Gangadhar Tilak was not simply a freedom fighter. He was the voice that gave strength to India's conscience. His vision transformed fear into courage, silence into resistance, and hope into a nationwide movement for independence. May his ideals continue to guide every Indian towards a future built on freedom, justice, unity, and national pride. Thank you. Jai Hind.
1: Thank you, Pooja, for that inspiring and informative talk on Bal Gangadhar Tilak, a voice for freedom. Now it's time to step into a world of imagination and wonder. Here we have Advita with a memorable story. Let us listen, imagine, and enjoy this delightful narration.
2: Mesmer Academy, The Five Chosen Fairies. This story is about five children: Ira, Ember, Esme, Mariana, and Bloom, who live simple lives like everyone. They have never heard of magic or fairies. One day, strange things begin to happen. Ira accidentally hears people's thoughts. Esme heals an injured bird with a single touch. Ember creates tiny flames whenever she gets excited. Mariana makes water move whenever her emotions become strong. Bloom discovers that she can communicate with plants and animals. The children are confused and frightened. The very next morning, each of them finds a glowing golden envelope waiting outside their home. The letters are identical. "Dear young fairy, your magic has awakened. You are invited to Mesmer Academy, where young fairies learn to understand and master their magical gifts. Come before the next full moon. Principal Mesmer." Though surprised, their parents encourage them to follow their hearts. The children arrive at Mesmer Academy, a magnificent hidden school tucked behind an enchanted waterfall, surrounded by floating lanterns, magical creatures, and talking trees. They are welcomed by Principal Mesmer, who smiles warmly and says, "Welcome to Mesmer Academy. Every fairy who studies here wears a magical gemstone bracelet. The bracelet does not give you power. It helps you control the magic already inside you." The children excitedly expect to receive their bracelets, but Principal Mesmer gently stops them. "Not yet. Your magic is still fresh and raw. Before you can wear your gemstone bracelets and begin your training, you must prove that your heart is stronger than your power." He sends them on the trial of five hearts, a magical journey that tests not only their powers, but also their courage, patience, wisdom, kindness, and ability to work together. Now, let's look at what each of them had to prove as a test of their characters. The first portal drop them into a dark

forest, blocked by wild, crashing black vines. Bloom tried to force her power outward, shouting, "Move out of our way right now!" Angered by her forceful command, the vines grew twice as thick and lashed out, trapping Bloom's leg and pulling her down. "Help! They won't listen to me!" she cried in frustration. Mariana rushed forward, saying, "Bloom, stop fighting them. They are just reacting to your anger." Ira closed her eyes to focus. "Bloom, I can hear their thoughts. They are terrified because you yelled. Don't fight them. Connect with them." Bloom took a deep breath, gently placed her bare hands on the bark and whispered, "I am so sorry. We won't hurt you. We just need to pass." The vines instantly stopped thrashing and softened into green leaves. An emerald materialized in the air, and Luma floated down. "Force only creates resistance, Bloom. Nature listens to a gentle heart." The next portal took them to a roaring, violent river with dangerous whirlpools. Panic gripped Mariana's chest. "We have to cross, but it's moving too fast," she screamed. "I can't do it. The water is just mirroring my panic," she sobbed. Esme wrapped her arms around Mariana in a warm hug. "You are not alone, Mariana. Take our strength." Ember stepped close, holding Mariana's cold hands. Mariana closed her eyes, focused on Ember's steady breathing, and felt a deep peace. She extended her hands calmly. The river settled, forming a solid bridge of smooth ice. An aquamarine joined the emerald in the air, and Luma sparkled. "A chaotic mind breeds a storm, Mariana. A peaceful heart calms the wildest sea." The third portal led into a freezing, pitch-black cave. Shivering from the frost, Ember wanted to destroy the cold completely. "It's too cold. I'll warm us up right now," she said, launching a massive fireball. The sudden heat shock caused the cavern ceiling to crack loudly, sending sharp icicles crashing down. Ember dropped to her knees, terrified. "I almost hurt you guys. My fire is dangerous and only destroys things. I'm never using it again," she said. Bloom knelt beside her in the dark. "Fire doesn't just destroy, Ember. Use your magic to shelter us. We trust you." Ember focused entirely on protecting her friends. She opened her palms and a soft, steady golden dome of gentle warmth bloomed around them, safely melting the falling ice. A glowing ruby appeared and Luma smiled. "Power without purpose destroys, Ember. True fire protects and comforts others." The five friends next entered a strange hall of mirrors through a portal. Everywhere Ira looked, she saw confusing reflections and heard too many thoughts at once. "Stop! It's too much!" she cried, holding her head. "I can't tell what's real." She tried to block out all the thoughts, but that only made her feel more alone. Mariana called out, "Don't trust the mirrors, Ira. Listen to our voices. Trust your friends." Ira took a deep breath. Instead of listening to the confusing thoughts, she focused on the kind, familiar voices of her friends. Suddenly, the false mirrors disappeared, revealing the exit. An amethyst appeared, and Luma floated down. "The eyes can be fooled," Luma said with a smile, "but true wisdom looks beyond what it sees." The final portal brought them to a dying gray crystal tree. Esme stepped forward confidently. "I can heal it easily," she said, pouring all her raw healing magic into the roots. She exhausted herself completely, but the crystal leaves kept turning to dust and falling away. Esme sank to her knees, weeping bitterly. "My magic isn't enough. I'm supposed to be a healer, but I can't save anything. I failed." Bloom walked over and placed a hand on the fading trunk. "It's not just sick, Esme. It feels entirely alone. It doesn't need a magic fix. It needs to feel alive again." So, the girls formed a circle and joined hands with Esme. Supported by their warmth, Esme shared the joy of their new friendship. Now, a flawless diamond locked into the floating group of crystals.

0: Lumas van happily. Magic only mends wounds, Esme. The deepest healing begins with hope and connection. After they cross the portal, Principal Mesmer appears with a proud smile. Today, you have shown that your hearts are stronger than your powers. You have learned that the greatest magic is never used alone. One by one, the children receive their magical gemstone bracelets. As soon as they wear the bracelets, their once unpredictable magic becomes balanced and easier to control. The Principal Mesmer says, the bracelets guide your magic, but they do not complete your transformation. Only true unity can awaken a fairy's wings. He asks the five children to stand together and join hands. The gemstones begin to glow brilliantly. Beams of magical light connect all five bracelets into one shining circle. Beautiful fairy wings appear behind Ira, Ember, Esme, Mariana, and Bloom. For the very first time, they transform into true fairies. The students and teachers of Mesmer Academy cheer as the newest fairy team takes its first flight.
1: What a wonderful story that was. Thank you, Advita. It's now time to enjoy the rich and soothing sounds of the Veena. We invite Suprita to present your Veena recital.

0: 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Next year we have Mogita Sri to deliver a talk on the topic Kargil Diwas, saluting the heroes of Kargil. Let us listen and learn about the remarkable values and dedication of the heroes of Kargil.
1: Good evening to all the listeners. Every year on the 26th of July, India observes Kargil Vijay Diwas. It is a day

of Kargil Vijay Diwas. It is a day dedicated to remembering and honoring the brave soldiers whose courage, determination, and sacrifice became an unforgettable chapter in the history of our nation. It is a day that reminds us of the extraordinary spirit displayed by the heroes of Kargil and gives us an opportunity to express our gratitude to those who served the nation with unwavering commitment. The heroes of Kargil are remembered not only for their achievements but also for the values they represented: courage, perseverance, discipline, and commitment are the qualities that are often admired. And the heroes of Kargil exemplify these values in the highest measure. Their actions demonstrated what it means to remain dedicated to a cause even in the face of immense challenges. One of the most inspiring aspects of the heroes of Kargil is that they came from different regions, cultures, and backgrounds. They represented the diversity of India, yet they stood united by a common purpose. This unity became one of the defining features of their legacy and continues to be remembered with pride. The story of Kargil is often described as a story of courage, but it is also a story of determination. The significance of Kargil Vijay Diwas lies in the opportunity it provides for remembrance. Remembering the heroes of Kargil is important because it ensures that their contributions continue to be honored and appreciated. It allows future generations to learn about the values they represented and the example they set. Across the country, Kargil Vijay Diwas is observed through commemorative events, tributes, and ceremonies. These occasions bring people together in a spirit of gratitude and respect. One of the reasons the heroes of Kargil continue to inspire people is because their stories demonstrate the power of perseverance. Perseverance involves continuing to move forward despite difficulties, and the heroes of Kargil embodied this principle through their actions. Their determination continues to be a source of inspiration for people of all ages. The legacy of Kargil is also reflected in the stories of individual bravery that have become part of the nation's collective memory. These stories are remembered because they showcase extraordinary courage and dedication. They remind us that heroism is often defined by selfless service and commitment to a larger purpose. Among the many heroes associated with Kargil, several names continue to be remembered with admiration and respect. Their leadership, courage, dedication became symbols of the spirit that defined Kargil. Their stories are shared across generations because they inspire pride and gratitude. The heroes of Kargil demonstrated that true courage is not simply about facing challenges but about remaining committed to one's duty regardless of circumstances. Their actions reflected a deep sense of responsibility and a willingness to serve with honor. Kargil Vijay Diwas also reminds us of the importance of remembering those who contributed to significant moment in our nation's history. Memory plays an important role in preserving values and traditions, and remembrance ensures that the legacy of the heroes continue to inspire future generations.
Another important

0: important aspect of the Kargil legacy is unity. The heroes of Kargil came from different backgrounds, yet they worked together with a shared sense of purpose. Their unity demonstrated the strength that comes from cooperation and mutual respect. As we observe Kargil Vijay Diwas, we pay tribute to individuals whose actions became symbols of dedication and service. Their stories continue to inspire admiration and gratitude throughout the country. The heroes of Kargil left behind a legacy that transcends time. Their courage continues to be remembered, their dedication continues to be respected, and their contribution continues to be honored. Their example reminds us of the extraordinary capacity of individuals to demonstrate resilience, commitment, and courage. Kargil Vijay Diwas is therefore not only a day of remembrance, but also a celebration of the enduring spirit of the heroes of Kargil. It is a day that encourages us to reflect on their legacy and to honor their contribution with gratitude and respect. As we remember the heroes of Kargil today, let us salute their courage, honor their dedication, and cherish the values they represented. Their legacy remains a source of inspiration and pride for the nation, and their stories continue to occupy a special place in the hearts of millions of Indians.
1: Thank you, Mohita Sri, for that inspiring and heartfelt talk on Kargil Diwas, saluting the heroes of Kargil. With that, we come to the end of today's Buds and Blossoms.

0: Union Health Minister and Senior Leader Shri J.P. Nadda will hold discussions and I will also be present during the meeting.
1: Isi charcha ke madhyam se samadhan ki or badh sakte hain.
2: Earlier, Prime Minister Narendra Modi announced that the centre will set up fast-track courts to ensure swift and stringent punishment for those involved in NEET paper leaks and asserting that protecting students' future remains the government's top priority. In a social media post, the Prime Minister said that nothing is more important than the welfare and future of the youth of the country. His statement comes amid ongoing students' protest at Delhi's Jantar Mantar over NEET paper leak case. The Prime Minister said he has directed the concerned authorities and officials to take all necessary steps in this regard. Both the Houses of Parliament have been adjourned for the day following the opposition's protest over various issues, including the NEET paper leak case and student protests. Meanwhile, Parliamentary Affairs Minister Kiran Rijiju appealed to the opposition parties, particularly the Congress, to cooperate in holding a discussion on the NEET paper leak issue. He added that the government has already conveyed its willingness to hold a discussion on the issue in both houses as per the date and duration desired by the opposition. Mr. Rijiju appealed to the Congress party not to impose conditions, stating that such conditions may be seen as an attempt to avoid discussion.
3: Today, I appealed on behalf of the entire NDA for a discussion on NEET. After meeting Mr. Kharge and some other opposition leaders, yesterday we were hopeful that a discussion on NEET would take place today. However, the Congress party imposed conditions. Imposing conditions suggests that your intentions are not right, as it appears that you want to prevent the discussion.
2: We have more from a correspondent.
4: For the fourth consecutive day of monsoon session, the proceedings of both houses of parliament continue to remain disrupted amid ruckus by opposition. Due to this uproar, both houses failed to transact any substantive business today. Despite repeated assurance from the government side that it is ready to discuss issues related to NEET paper leak case, the opposition continued to press their demands. In Rajya Sabha, Parliamentary Affairs Minister Kiran Rijiju accused the opposition of attaching preconditions and trying to run away from the debate on the NEET paper leak issue. Leader of the opposition in Rajya Sabha, Mallikarjun Kharge, said Congress is not shying away from discussion and demanded resignation of the Union Education Minister. The scene was no different in Lok Sabha. As logjam continued, both houses of parliament were adjourned till tomorrow. With Suparna Saikia, Anupam Mishra, Akashwani News, Delhi.
2: Union Finance Minister Nirmala Sitharaman today said that the government is highly sensitive to the concerns of students, particularly over competitive examination paper leaks. Talking to media, Ms. Sitharaman said that the government had acted swiftly by arresting those involved in the NEET paper leak issue. She added that Prime Minister Narendra Modi's announcement of fast-track courts is intended to reassure students and their families that those responsible for undermining the sanctity of the examinations will be punished swiftly.
5: At the level of the Prime Minister, a response has been given. In fact, much before today's announcement of setting up fast-track courts and assuring the punishments will be handed over to those people who violated the sacredness of an exam by leaking the papers, by buying papers, by selling papers, the government arrested those people who actually committed this crime. And today's announcement by the Prime Minister assures the citizens.
2: President Draupadi Murmu arrived in Bucharest, Romania today on the final leg of a three-nation visit. President Draupadi Murmu was accorded a ceremonial guard of honour at the Cotroceni Palace in Bucharest. She was received by President of Romania, Nicoșor Dan, at the Presidential Palace. Delegation-level talks to be started shortly. She will hold delegation-level talks with her Romanian counterpart, Dan, in a short while from now. Several MOUs are expected to be signed after the talks. The President of Romania and the First Lady will host a state dinner in honour of President Murmu tonight. We have a report.
6: Tomorrow, President Murmu will address India-Romania Business Forum and have interaction with the members of the Indian community. President Murmu's visit is expected to further deepen India-Romania ties across key sectors, including trade, investment, defense, information technology, renewable energy, education, science, and innovation. The visit is also aimed at enhancing cultural and people-to-people exchanges between the two countries.

0: countries. Romania is a valuable partner in the European Union, and with the conclusion of India-EU free trade agreement, bilateral economic partnership will be strengthened further in the coming years. This is Subhashree Mahapatra, Akashvani News from Bucharest, Romania.
1: India has categorically rejected comments made by the Deputy Prime Minister of Pakistan at the 33rd ASEAN Regional Forum as baseless and unwarranted. In response to media queries regarding the comments, External Affairs Ministry spokesperson Randhir Jaiswal said, "It is no surprise that a multilateral forum has once again been cynically exploited by Pakistan to amplify falsehoods, peddle state-sponsored disinformation and divert attention from its own well-documented record of sponsoring cross-border terrorism." Mr. Jaiswal stated that India's position on the Indus Waters Treaty remains consistent. He said the treaty stands in abeyance in response to Pakistan's continued sponsorship of cross-border terrorism, including the Pahalgam attack. India Today stressed that international waterways must remain safe and unblocked and called for dialogue and diplomacy to end the West Asia conflict. Addressing the 21st East Asia Summit, EAS, in Manila, External Affairs Minister Dr. S. Jaishankar said that attacks on seafarers, civilian, shipping or infrastructure cannot be condoned under any circumstance. The minister said that the global order is uncertain and volatile, where interdependence and common interests coexist with competitiveness and rivalries.
2: In this era of volatility and disruption, the most visible stress is on supply chains. Energy, food and health security can no longer be taken for granted. Because we are all so dependent on maritime trade, that too could become a source of anxiety. Observing international law in that regard is therefore vital. India and ASEAN have traditionally worked for the welfare of the larger region. For India, ASEAN centrality is a key principle. This is a world in transition, and India and ASEAN, who account for 2 billion, must navigate it together if it is to remain safe and steady.
1: This is Akashvani giving you the news. For quick news updates around the clock, follow us on X handle at AIR News Alerts. And for details of stories and more, log on to our website www.newsonair.gov.in and download News on AIR app. India has developed its first indigenous expendable turbojet engine of 350 kilograms thrust class. It has been developed by DRDO's Gas Turbine Research Establishment, GTRE. The Minister of Defence said that delivery of such complex system based on the design of DRDO reflects the growing technological capabilities of the Indian defence industry. Defence Research and Development Organisation, DRDO, today successfully conducted the maiden flight test of long-range surface-to-air missile Kusha from the APJ Abdul Kalam Island off the coast of Odisha. The Minister of Defence said that this maiden test was conducted against an electronic target simulating high-speed and high-altitude aerial threat, which was successfully intercepted by the missile system. In Gujarat, heavy rainfall continues to lash several parts of the state, especially the South Gujarat region, disrupting normal life, inundating towns and villages, and affecting rail and road transport. Relief and rescue operations are in mission mode in rain-affected districts, including Valsad, Surat and Navsari. More from a correspondent.
3: Torrential rains have brought normal life to a complete standstill across several parts of Gujarat today, with south and central Gujarat districts taking the heaviest heat. Khergam in Navsari recorded over 16 inches of rainfall till evening, while Umarpada in Surat received more than 15 inches of rain. Heavy downpours were also reported in Valsad, Bharuch and Kheda district. To assess the flood situation, the Deputy Chief Minister Harsh Sanghvi reached Navsari and reviewed emergency preparedness at the disaster control room with top officials today. Swollen rivers like Oranga and Damanganga have forced authorities to close several roads in South Gujarat region. Relief and rescue teams are working on war footing with NDRF personnel evacuating the stranded residents to safe locations. Aparna Khund, Akashvani News, Ahmedabad.
1: Prime Minister Narendra Modi today spoke to Gujarat Chief Minister Bhupendra Patel over the phone and took stock of the situation arising due to the heavy rainfall in the state. The Prime Minister assured all possible assistance from the centre for relief and rescue operations and the safety of citizens in view of the heavy rains. Home Affairs Ministry is proactively monitoring the monsoon situation across the country. The Ministry said in a statement that it is

providing all necessary support to affected states and union territories in managing challenges posed by heavy rains. In July, country has faced heavy rains and landslides in places, including Nagaland, Arunachal Pradesh, West Bengal, Assam, Gujarat, Maharashtra, Dadar and Nagar Haveli, Daman and Jammu and Kashmir. In Sikkim, all the 25 bodies have been recovered trapped inside the under-construction tunnel of the NHPC Teesta Stage 6 hydroelectric project at Samardung in Namchi district. With this, the rescue operation came to an end after 4 days. Multiple agencies of the centre and Sikkim government were involved in the rescue measures. The Sikkim government has also constituted a 4-member inquiry committee to find out the reasons for the tragic incident. The 23rd Commonwealth Games CEWG will begin today in Glasgow, Scotland. Teams from 74 nations will participate in the 10-day event. Olympic medalists Neeraj Chopra, Mirabai Chanu and Lovlina Borgohain are set to represent India at the CEWG 2026. Meanwhile, India have opened the medals tally at the Commonwealth Games before the opening ceremony as the Olympic medalist boxer Lovlina moved straight into the women's 75kg semi-finals after receiving a bye. With only 5 athletes in the draw, 3 competitors, including Lovlina, advanced straight to the last 4, while the remaining 2 were scheduled to contest the lone quarterfinal match. In men's cricket, India defeated Zimbabwe by 7 wickets in the first T20 international of the 3-match series in Harare this evening. Riding on Vaibhav Suryavanshi's impressive 50 of 19 balls, the visitors comfortably achieved the target of 126 runs in just 13.2 overs. Earlier put into bat, Zimbabwe posted 125 runs with a loss of 7 wickets in the stipulated 20 overs. And now, before we end the bulletin, the headlines once again. Government invites students protesting over NEET paper leak issue for talks. Prime Minister Narendra Modi announces fast-track courts for paper leak cases. Deadlock continues in Parliament over NEET paper leak issue. President Draupadi Murmu to hold delegation-level talks with her Romanian counterpart Nicosor Dan in Bucharest tonight. Normal life disrupted as heavy rainfall lashes several parts of Gujarat. Prime Minister Modi assures all possible help. 23rd Commonwealth Games set to begin in Glasgow tonight, and Vaibhav Suryavanshi steers India to 7-wicket victory in the first T20 cricket match against Zimbabwe. And that is all in the news at 9. Good night.

0: ஸ்பாட்லைட். This is Akashvani. In the program Spotlight, now we bring you a discussion on President Draupadi Murmu's Romania visit, expanding India's strategic outreach in Europe. The participants are Prabhu Dayal, former ambassador, and Anubha Rohatgi, anchor.
1: Ambassador Prabhu Dayal, welcome to Akashvani's Spotlight program.
2: Thank you so much for inviting me to your show.
1: Ambassador Dayal, President Draupadi Murmu is on a two-day visit to Romania in the last leg of a three-nation tour. As the first visit to Bucharest by an Indian president in over three decades, how significant is this visit?
2: President Murmu's visit to Romania is a landmark diplomatic milestone, and it marks the first visit, as you said, by an Indian head of state to this country in over three decades. So the visit has great diplomatic and political significance. It re-energizes high-level political exchanges, and it aligns with India's broader strategic outreach to Central and Eastern Europe, because it is taking place alongside visits to Moldova and North Macedonia. So there is also a significance relating to economic and sectoral cooperation. Then there is this important aspect of trade and culture, because people-to-people ties are going to be strengthened as a result. And of course, President Murmu will be conferred an honorary doctorate by the Bucharest University of Economic Studies. So all said and done, it will be an all-round engagement, and it will also focus on certain common visions, like, for instance, President's visit to the National Village Museum and a tree planting event under the Ek Ped Mark Enam initiative. So there is an effort on the part of both countries to align their synergies and take the relationship forward.

0: During her visit, the president will address the India-Romania Business Forum. Which sectors hold the greatest potential for deeper cooperation between India and Romania?
1: I think that the key sectors for cooperation are firstly trade and investment, with a focus on boosting joint ventures and leveraging Romania as a gateway for the European Union. Secondly, information technology and cybersecurity, with a focus on expanding cooperation in software and digital infrastructure. Thirdly, defense, with a focus on strengthening expert exchanges, joint exercises, and training. And of course, fourth, last but not the least, which is renewable energy and science, with a focus on partnering on green technology and innovation projects.
0: Romania is a major regional tech and IT outsourcing hub. It is a low-cost manufacturing base and is also a leading agricultural producer in the EU. How can the strengths of Romania in these three sectors benefit Indian businesses?
1: Romania benefits India by serving as the EU gateway for manufacturing, as an advanced hub for joint tech innovation, and also as a partner for agricultural modernization. So setting up a production bases in Romania will allow Indian firms in sectors like automotive components, pharmaceuticals, and electronics to bypass high tariffs and gain smooth entry into the broad European Union market. Then, of course, you know, the Romanian tech centers are already collaborating with major IT companies on artificial intelligence, smart cities, and digital transformation. So access to Romania's highly skilled, cost-effective engineering and software development workforce helps Indian firms to upscale their operations in Europe. Then, of course, agriculture and food technology is very important because the ties in these areas are expanding. As we all know, Romania specializes in mechanized agriculture, agri-engineering, and food processing technologies. Therefore, India will gain by being able to scale up and modernize in these areas.
0: Romania is also a major European transportation hub and a critical transit point connecting Western Europe with Asia. Now, connectivity being an important element for business promotion, what is Bucharest's significance for Indian businesses looking to expand their footprint in Europe and for creating new opportunities for trade and investment?
1: You know, Romania serves as a strategic gateway for Indian businesses entering Europe because it offers optimal geographic access, competitive operational costs, and a robust bilateral trade framework. It is the gateway to over 450 million consumers in Europe. Now, we all know that Romania has the largest port on the Black Sea. So it has direct low-cost inland freight to Central Europe because this cargo can use the Danube River. So it will shorten transit times and serve as a great alternative to crowded northern European ports. Then, of course, there are cost and talent advantages, as Romania has a highly skilled, multilingual IT and engineering force. So, and the wages are competitive as compared to West Europe. So, in other words, there is a possibility of having, you know, joint ventures and setting up tech hubs, which already exist to some extent in major Romanian cities like Bucharest and Timișoara.
0: Right. So, in India-Romania bilateral relationship, there are three T's that are being talked about: trade, technology, and tourism. We've already discussed the first two T's. How can President Murmu's Romania visit boost the tourism sector of these both the countries?
1: President Murmu's visit can boost tourism by strengthening people-to-people ties and also expanding cultural exchanges. These high-level talks and diaspora interactions promote mutual curiosity and encourage heritage travel. So by enhancing cultural and people-to-people exchanges, this high-profile diplomatic engagement significantly amplifies global awareness of Romania's scenic and historical landscapes to the massive Indian travel market, while also positioning India's diverse heritage as a premier destination for Romanian travelers.
0: Right. Now, Romania is a member of the European Union. So what role can Bucharest play in further strengthening the India-EU Free Trade Agreement?
1: the

0: EU free trade agreement is vital for us because there are certain global pressures which are being heightened, for instance, on account of President Trump's tariff policies. So Romania can serve as an operational catalyst for the historic India-EU free trade agreement because we can use Romania's unique geographical positioning on the Black Sea to unlock the Eastern European market. So by acting as a robust manufacturing and logistical hub, Romania has been enabling Indian enterprises to establish localized production that seamlessly integrates into European supply chains. So I think there are various sectors like pharmaceuticals, automotive components, engineering goods, and all these where the two countries are partnering and will be able to take advantage of the India-EU trade agreement for mutual advantage.
1: Romania, along with Moldova and North Macedonia, had condemned the Pahalgam terror attack in Jammu and Kashmir last year and expressed their strong support to India in the fight against terrorism. How crucial is this support for New Delhi on the global stage?
0: I think that the support of Romania, Moldova, and North Macedonia is diplomatically valuable for India, helping build a united global voice, mutual trust, and multilateral consensus against cross-border and international terrorism. All these three nations strongly condemned the Pahalgam terror attack in Jammu and Kashmir and offered clear solidarity with India. So partnering with Eastern European and Balkan nations helps India isolate state sponsors of terror and to gather wider European backing for counterterrorism frameworks.
1: How do you see the president's visit, the overall visit, or to these three nations in strengthening India's engagement with the Central and with Central and Eastern Europe?
0: Well, President Gurbuz's historic three-nation tour to Moldova, North Macedonia, and Romania acts as a crucial catalyst for shifting India's diplomatic and economic presence in Central and Eastern Europe from political goodwill to a broad-based strategic partnership. So strategically situated at the crossroads of major transport routes, these nations offer a natural transit corridor to the Balkans, providing India business and duty-free or streamlined access to wider, more lucrative European markets. So by addressing major bilateral business conventions, the president is directly creating institutional channels for entrepreneurship, investment, and supply chain diversification.
1: At the people-to-people level, when the head of a state visits another country, as President Murmu is doing right now, what kind of impact does it have on people-to-people contact, the relations between the countries being visited?
0: When such a high-level visit takes place, the attention of the common person automatically gets attracted to what is happening because the visit gets showcased on television and the print media. Now, the common man gets to know about the country whose head of state is visiting, in this case, India. Otherwise, many people are not so much aware of the developments which are taking place in India and the great advances which India is making. So, a visit like this helps to increase the understanding of India in the other country, and in that sense, enhances people-to-people interaction, and because it encourages the dialogue to take place between different peoples and increases the curiosity levels. So it's a very, very important factor in enhancing people-to-people contact.
1: At the present geopolitical juncture, when trade routes and supply chains are being disrupted, how do you see New Delhi's focus on expanding ties with existing partners and forging new partnerships overall?
0: Well, you know, amidst these global disruptions, New Delhi is deepening its alliances. And an example is Quad cooperation. New Delhi is enhancing maritime domain awareness, critical mineral sourcing, and technology supply chains with the United States, Japan, and Australia. Again, you know, the EU partnership is very important. It's an existing partnership, but what we are doing is strengthening it. At the same time, forging new partnerships is also important. And trade expansions have taken place, such as securing market access and preferential frameworks

0: via recent pacts with New Zealand and some of the GCC countries. So New Delhi is building resilient networks by diversifying energy import nodes to over 40 countries and integrating deeper into trusted global value chains. So both aspects are very important.
1: President Monroe's entire visit to all the three countries in Eastern Europe, what kind of message does it send to both Europe and the wider international community?
0: Well, the visit sends a powerful message of strategic diversification and inclusive global partnerships. By stepping beyond Europe's traditional hubs like Paris or Brussels, India has signaled to the international community that it recognizes the rising geopolitical and economic weight of Central and Eastern Europe. And in this sense, it is positioning itself ahead of shifts in continental influence. Now, to Europe, the tour underscores India's commitment to building a more resilient and multi-layered relationship. So it moves beyond mere transactions into long-term strategic collaborations in digital public infrastructure, green energy, and technology transfers. So this diplomatic outreach showcases India as an engaged, forward-looking, and trusted global partner. Of course, you know, guided by the philosophy of Vasudev Kutumbakam, the world is one family, India aims to foster economic integration and regional stability in an increasingly divided world.
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1: This is Akashvani. In the program Insights, now we bring you a discussion on building India's 6G future through the Bharat 6G Alliance. The participants are Satyanarayan Gupta, former Principal Advisor, Telecom Regulatory Authority of India, and Ramya, anchor.
2: Good evening and welcome to the special program Insights. Today, we will discuss India's journey towards the next generation of communication technology, 6G. As the country moves ahead with its vision of becoming a global leader in advanced telecom technologies, several important initiatives are underway, including the expansion of the Bharat 6G Alliance, the release of the spectrum roadmap for 6G, the establishment of a 6G terahertz testbed, and India's active participation in international standardization efforts. To help us understand the significance of these developments and what they mean for the future of connectivity in our country, we are joined by Mr. Satyanarayan Gupta, former Principal Advisor, TRAI. Sir, a very warm welcome to Akashvani.
3: Thank you, Ramya.
2: To begin with, could you briefly introduce the Bharat 6G Alliance and its vision for our listeners?
3: Bharat 6G Alliance derives its origin from earlier 6G vision, which was launched by the Honorable Prime Minister Modi ji in July 2023. Prime Minister, while launching the 6G vision, mentioned that in 4G, India was a follower. In 5G, we were at par with the developed nation of the world. But for 6G, we should be leader, a global leader. And we should not be only designing and developing 6G technologies for our own citizens. We should also be doing it for the world. So as a part of implementation of that vision, the Bharat 6G Alliance was formed immediately after. The main role of that vision was to achieve the 6G vision of the Prime

0: minister, and few of the main, you can say, focus area of 6G Alliance objective was, number one, India to become global supplier of IP, which is intelligent property right products and solutions in 6G. Then to bring affordable 5G and 6G services, and 6G to be actually brought up by 2030, and support and energize Indian participation in international standard development organizations. So these are the main objective of Bharat 6G Alliance.
1: So as you mentioned, the PM visioned India to lead when it comes to 6G. And accordingly, the Bharat 6G Alliance has now expanded to 90 members. How does this reflect the growing momentum of India's 6G ecosystem?
0: Oh yes, you are right. Actually, now the members have increased more than 90. They are touching around 100. The word alliance itself mentions they wanted to bring all the stakeholders and all the brains of the country together to form a consortium or an alliance so that the expertise and knowledge of everyone in this domain could be leveraged to achieve the objective of the Bharat Alliance or the 6G vision. And that is what shows that we are really progressing as per the vision to be the leader in the world, because we are making use of all the resources in the country, in whatever sector, in whatever industry, in whatever academia, and other stakeholders like from the industry, even startup ecosystem, everyone is being leveraged. And that is why numbers are growing more and more.
1: Absolutely. So the alliance has formed 7 specialized working groups. Could you name these working groups and highlight their key areas of focus?
0: Oh yes, the 7 working groups actually have tried to cover all the domains of the 6G ecosystem. The working group 1 is called Spectrum, and number 2 is Device Technologies, Sensors and Manufacturing Ecosystem. 3rd is about the technology. 4th is about the applications. 5th is about the sustainability. 6th is about the outreach. And 7 is 6G use cases and revenue stream of this 6G. So if you go by number 1, Spectrum, the Spectrum is the main resource for anything telecommunication. And especially when you go to 6G, without spectrum, you just cannot do anything.
1: Right.
0: So that is why it is most important one. We'll discuss it further also. And same thing is about the technologies, device related, sensor related, and their manufacturing ecosystem. A big impetus is given in these 6 working groups on the manufacturing, like made in India. And Prime Minister have been telling it is made in India, not only for India, but made in India for the globe, actually. That comes in the vision also and otherwise also. And that is why this was a 1 focus group. Technology, yes, in the 6G will be multiple technologies.
1: Okay.
0: It's not only one technology. So there is a focus group on that. 4th is the application, the use cases, what problem it is solving, what it is doing, what 5G could not do. So that come in the 4th working group. And then there is a working group on sustainability. These days, whatever we do, the sustainability becomes very, very important. This green, how to reduce the carbon credit, how to save on the pollution. So that is the sustainability part of it. Then the outreach. Outreach is about the awareness building, capacity building, skilling of the manpower, so that we have the 6G expert which are homegrown only, and not only are required to export the products and services, but also our expertise actually. That is what it comes to when we want to make it for globe. And 7, the 6G use cases are main thing actually. That is where they will be actually solving a problem which 5G could not solve, and also produce the revenue stream. Because unless

0: There are huge cases. Whatever technology you do, it does not actually result into the real outcome.
1: Right. So what are some of the shortcomings of 5G which can be solved through 6G?
0: Mainly in the 5G, what they did is they increased one the data rate actually. Like 4G used to be 100 megabit. In the 5G, it took it beyond 1 gigabit. That is the one thing. The second thing was about the latency, the round trip delay. In the 4G, this delay used to be about 10 milliseconds. In the 5G, they reduce it to 1 or 2 milliseconds. So that is what they did. And then the density, how much customer in a area your one cell site or one tower can serve. So they were all limited one. When they went to 6G, all these limitations were removed actually. So that is why in the 6G, they always call we should have a affordable, ubiquitous and sustainable communication. So ubiquitous means there should be no dark spot. It should be available everywhere, anytime, to everyone.
1: Absolutely.
0: If there are 100 million people are want to use 6G at the same time, so it should be able to do that, which earlier technologies are unable to do it. And because of the delay, some of the technologies cannot do these delay sensitive or time sensitive applications,
1: right,
0: like autonomous driving, the remote surgery. There are something where delay is not permissible. There is an intelligent transport system. There is a train control system using AI and radio. So their delays are not tolerable, and that is what 6G will bring, because there the delay will be less than 1 millisecond.
1: Sir, one of the working groups that you mentioned has prepared the spectrum roadmap for 6G in India. Why is spectrum planning so important for the development of future communication technologies, and how will this roadmap help shape India's 6G journey?
0: Actually, without spectrum, there cannot be any G. What to talk about 6G, actually. So that is why spectrum is a focused area. And as you know, the spectrum is always have been a scarce resource. It is very much in shortage. So it is not that you get as much spectrum as you need. So what you have to do is then you have to create a roadmap. You have to make the most optimum use of the spectrum. And for that, you have to do a lot of planning. You have to do a lot of distribution among those who really need it. The services which need more spectrum, only those services should be given. So we have already exhausted our spectrums up to 6 gigahertz already in the 4G, 5G. So now the spectrum here and requirement of spectrum itself be very high. And of course, you are using latest modulation, multiplexing technology to make more optimum use of the spectrum, but still you need much more spectrum than it is available. So for that, you have to open up the bands above 6 gigahertz. Actually, you are even talking of going to terahertz. Till
1: right.
0: Now, we were talking of gigabit only.
1: Right.
0: Now, we are talking of terahertz here.
1: Sorry for interjecting.
0: Yes.
1: A 6 terahertz test bed is being established under the Telecom Technology Development Fund. Could you please elaborate about this?
0: This Telecom Development Fund basically is funding the labs which will be developing the technology, developing the IPR, and also testing the technology. So these are mainly 6G test labs. And in the country, 100 of these labs have already been sanctioned, funded by the government under this Telecom Technology Development Fund. And these have been normally allotted to R&D institution of the country, academic institution of the country, and mainly startup also. So this is very, very important. Actually, you cannot develop a technology unless you have a lab. You cannot scale up your manpower by upskilling unless you have a lab. You cannot test a technology unless you have a lab. So that is why these labs are required, and they have been funded by the government.
1: Right.
0: Because this is very, very important thing. If nobody is doing it, then government have to do it. So funding also is done by government.
1: So before we conclude the interview, one very important question. Could you tell us about the Technology Development and Investment Promotion, that is the TDIP scheme, and how it is encouraging startups and MSMEs?

0: companies to contribute to telecom innovation.
1: So when you go to a startup ecosystem or some incubation in the universities and colleges, you want them to develop these technologies like a startup. And that includes MSME also, medium and small scale industries. So they don't have the money. Normally, money should come either from the venture capital or from the government. So venture capital, sometimes they don't fund these kind of things because these are long gestation period and you may succeed or may not succeed. That is why government have to fund these things. So for that purpose only these funds have been created. Like we have a Startup India, there are funds there. So similar thing for telecom in a focused manner, these TDF and TDIP have been created. So these are the promotion schemes, funding scheme for the startup where the government takes the risk. They put their money on the table actually.
0: Right.
1: And the startup just have to bring their expertise, their knowledge and their hard work. They have delivered. A lot of startups have created what is called intellectual property, IP rights actually. So that is where these schemes have been helping.
0: On that optimistic note, in the hope that India is on its way to become the global leader in 6G technology, we come to the end of this interview. Thank you so much for taking out your valuable time and sharing so much insights with our listeners. Thank you for joining Akashvani.
1: Thank you, Ramya, for this opportunity.
2: 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The participants were Satyanarayan Gupta, former Principal Advisor, Telecom Regulatory Authority of India, and Ramya, Anchor. 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
3: Insights.

0: Pakistan to amplify falsehoods, peddle state-sponsored disinformation, and divert attention from its own well-documented record of sponsoring cross-border terrorism. He stressed that Jammu and Kashmir and Ladakh have been, are, and will always remain integral and inalienable parts of India. He said Pakistan has no locus standi to comment on the same. Mr. Jaiswal stated that India's position on the Indus Waters Treaty remains consistent. He said the treaty stands in abeyance in response to Pakistan's continued sponsorship of cross-border terrorism, including the Pahalgam attack. Earlier, India rejected Pakistan's remarks at the United Nations on the Indus Waters Treaty, saying it cannot be expected while cross-border terrorism is used as an instrument of state policy by Islamabad. India's permanent representative, Ambassador Parvataneni Harish, responded at the UN Security Council after Pakistan accused New Delhi of weaponizing water by keeping the Indus Waters Treaty in abeyance.
1: Our position on the Indus Water Treaty remains clear and consistent. Cooperation on the basis of mutual trust and goodwill cannot be expected when cross-border terrorism is regularly deployed as an instrument of state policy. As for the Union Territory of Jammu and Kashmir, it has always been, is, and will remain an integral and inalienable part of India. This is a constitutional and legal reality that Pakistan deliberately chooses to ignore.
0: U.S. President Donald Trump has issued a stern warning to Iran, stating that Washington will hold Tehran directly accountable if the Iran-backed and Yemen-based armed group Houthi executes further attacks on maritime vessels. In a social media post, President Trump highlighted that the United States had previously carried out a powerful military strike against the Houthis a year ago after the group disrupted global commerce and trade by targeting shipping lanes. However, the president noted that the group had renewed its aggressive posture, alleging that they fired upon two Saudi Arabian vessels last evening. This is Akashvani. You are listening to World News. We bring you the top international news and updates from around the globe. President Draupadi Murmu held delegation-level talks with her Romanian counterpart Nicoso Dan at Bucharest today. In a joint press meet after the talks, President Murmu said several MOUs were signed between the two countries to strengthen cooperation in science and technology and sports, further deepening the bilateral partnership.
2: Shikha, Sanskruti, tatha people-to-people contact, Bharat-Romania sambandho ki aadharshila hai. Aur mujhe khushi hai ki aaj humne in dono mein teen mahatvapurna saajhedari par hastakshar kiye hain. Hum program of cooperation in science and technology ke antargat joint research and development ka vistar karenge. Bucharest University mein India Council for Cultural Relations ke sahayog se India Study Chair ki sthapana ki ja rahi hai. Hum aaj hastakrit hue MOU ke jariye sports ke kshetra mein bhi apna sahayog badhayenge.
0: President Murmu reached Romania today on the final leg of her three-nation visit. After her arrival at the Cotroceni Palace, President Murmu was accorded a guard of honor. Tomorrow, President Murmu will address India-Romania Business Forum and have interaction with the members of the Indian community. India has developed its first indigenous expandable turbojet engine of 350 kg thrust class. It has been developed by DRDO's Gas Turbine Research Establishment, that is GTRE. The Ministry of Defense said that delivery of such a complex system based on the design of DRDO reflects the growing technological capabilities of the Indian defense industry. It added that the delivery also marks the culmination of years of precision engineering, advanced manufacturing, and close partnership between India's scientific and industrial communities. Russian Foreign Minister Sergei Lavrov held a meeting with U.S. Secretary of State Marco Rubio on the sidelines of the ASEAN ministerial meetings in Manila today. During the talks, Mr. Lavrov expressed Moscow's readiness to resolve the conflict in Ukraine and its commitment to the agreement reached in Anchorage. Russian Foreign Minister briefed his U.S. counterpart about the current situation along the combat line and emphasized the importance of not supplying more arms to Ukraine. The two leaders discussed the normalization of operating conditions for diplomatic missions of Russia and the US. The two ministers also spoke about regional and international issues, including the situation in West Asia. The 23rd Commonwealth Games CWG will begin tonight in Glasgow, Scotland. Teams from 74 nations will participate in the 10-day event. Olympic medalists Neeraj Chopra, Meera Bai Chanu and Lovlina Borgohain

to represent India at the CWG 2026. Meanwhile, India have opened their medal tally at the Commonwealth Games before the opening ceremony as the Olympic medalist boxer Lovlina moved straight into the women's 75kg semi-finals after receiving a bye. The CWG 2026 will feature just 10 sports, 9 fewer than at Birmingham 2022, with competitions spread across 4 venues within an 8-mile corridor. Athletics, swimming, 3x3 basketball, track cycling, weightlifting, bowls, artistic gymnastics, netball, boxing and judo make up the schedule for the game. Indian contingent comprises 125 members, including para-athletics. In men's cricket, India defeated Zimbabwe by 7 wickets in first T20 international of 3-match series in Harare this evening. Riding on Vaibhav Suryavanshi's impressive 50 off 19 balls, the visitors comfortably achieved the target of 126 runs in just 13.2 overs. Earlier, put into bat first, Zimbabwe posted 125 runs for the loss of 7 wickets in the stipulated 20 overs. Second match of the series will be played at the same venue on Saturday. In squash, top-seeded Indian player Anahat Singh stormed into the women's quarterfinals of World Junior Individual Championships at Ontario in Canada today. Anahat, a bronze medalist from last year, defeated Malaysian Doi Siye San Lee 11-4, 11-8, 11-3. She will next take on Egyptian Habiba Rizk. However, in the men's section, India's Aryaveer Diwan lost to the American Yasin Shalabi in straight games 4-11, 1-11, 5-11. And now before we close, here are the highlights of the bulletin. India stresses international waterways must remain safe and unblocked, calls for dialogue and diplomacy to end West Asia conflict. New Delhi rejects Islamabad's remarks on Indus Waters Treaty at ASEAN Forum, says treaty to stay in abeyance until cross-border terrorism ends. President Draupadi Murmu holds delegation-level talks with her Romanian counterpart Nikos Ordan in Bucharest. 23rd Commonwealth Games set to begin at Glasgow tonight. And Vaibhav Suryavanshi steers India to 7-wicket victory in the first T20 international cricket match against Zimbabwe in Harare. And with that, we conclude tonight's World News Bulletin. For more updates, stay tuned to Akashvani. Good night.

0: Good evening, folks. This is Akashvani Chennai, and you're tuned into 100.1 FM Gold, where the music doesn't chase time, it outlives it. I'm Dinakaran Singaravelu, inviting you to step into 30 minutes shaped by melodies that have stood the test of decades. These are the songs crafted with patience, sung with feeling, and remembered long after the charts moved on. They are the voices that filled living rooms, accompanied long drives, and quietly became part of people's lives. So tonight, we slow the pace just enough to let every note breathe, from gentle ballads that speak softly to the heart to unforgettable classics whose opening bars still bring a smile of recognition. And we begin with Velvet and Bass. Released in 1976, Let the Music Play showcases Barry White's unmistakable deep baritone wrapped in lush orchestration. Slow groove, sweeping strings, and romance turned up just right. Let the music play.
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Welcome back, and in case you just tuned in, you're listening to 100.1 FM Gold, where the music still believes in melody. I'm Dinakaran Singaravelu, and we continue our golden journey through songs that never needed gimmicks to survive, just strong composition, heartfelt vocals, and a tune you can hum long after it ends. Though famously associated with Frankie Valli, Andy Williams brought his own smooth crooner elegance to this classic. The song built from soft admiration to that explosive range that has made it one of the most covered love songs in pop history. Can't Take My Eyes Off You.

Originally written by Van Morrison, Rod Stewart's version turned it into a wedding staple. Warm, grateful and sincere. The kind of song that feels like a quiet embrace. Have I told you lately?

George Benson and Glenn Eddie Rose versions were popular, no doubt, but Engelbert's rendition has that signature crooner charm. Released in 1985, his version is smooth, full-bodied, and tailor-made for those who believe in forever. Nothing's gonna change my love for you.

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Originally made famous by Doris Day, Mary Hopkin brought a beautiful youthful innocence to this classic in 1970, Que Sera.

Life is fleeting, and this acoustic gem captures that existential truth. Inspired by a poem, Dust in the Wind became Kansas's most iconic song.

Next up is Chicago with Hard to Say I Am Sorry. And with that, our journey through the golden soundscape comes to a gentle close. Until we cross paths again, right here on 100.1 FM Gold, let there be love in your hearts, peace in your days, and lots of music in your life. This is Dinakaran Singaravelu signing off. Good night.

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However, DMRC noted that the interchange facility will remain available at Rajiv Chowk, Mandi House and Central Secretariat. President Draupadi Murmu arrived in Bucharest, Romania today on the final leg of her three-nation visit. After her arrival at the Cotroceni Palace, President Murmu accorded a guard of honour. During her visit, she held delegation-level talks with her Romanian counterpart Nikos Ordan. Several MOUs were signed after the talks. India and Romania exchanged agreements to strengthen cooperation in science and technology and sports, further deepening the bilateral partnership. The President of Romania and the First Lady will host a state dinner in the honour of President Murmu tonight. The 23rd Commonwealth Games CWG have officially begun today in Glasgow, Scotland. The opening ceremony is underway. Teams from 74 nations will participate in the 10-day event. Olympic medalists Neeraj Chopra, Mirabai Chanu and Lovlina Borgohain are set to represent India at the CWG 2026. Meanwhile, India have opened their medal tally at the Commonwealth Games before the opening ceremony as the Olympic medalist boxer Lovlina moved straight into the women's 75kg semi-finals after receiving a bye. And that is the end of this news bulletin.

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1: This is Akashvani, the news read by Abhineet Shukla. Union Minister Dr. Jitendra Singh has appealed to the protesting students of the NEET paper leak issue to come for talks, saying government is ready for discussions on all issues. Talking to media, the minister said that in the last 24 hours, as many as 4 offers were made to the student representatives of the ongoing protest for a dialogue. He gave a standing invitation for discussions to the protesting youth, adding that Union Minister JP Nadda and he will be present during the dialogue. He also informed that the talks can be held with an open mind at the residence of Union Minister JP Nadda or at his office. He added that without a dialogue, a solution will not be found.
2: सरकार की ओर से चर्चा के लिए हम हर समय तैयार हैं।
1: We are always ready for dialogue. The doors of the government are always open and you are welcome to engage in discussions at any time as per your convenience. We are prepared to discuss every issue including those related to the movement as well as any other matters of concern. The Union Health Minister and Senior Leader Shri JP Nadda will hold discussions with you and I will also be present during the meeting.
2: इसी चर्चा के माध्यम से समाधान की ओर बढ़ सकते हैं।
1: Earlier, Prime Minister Narendra Modi announced that the center will set up fast track courts to ensure swift and stringent punishment for those involved in NEET paper leaks and asserting that protecting students' future remains the government's top priority. In a social media post, the Prime Minister said that nothing is more important than the welfare and future of youth of the country. His statement comes amid ongoing students' protest at Delhi's Jantar Mantar over NEET paper leak case. The Prime Minister said he has directed the concerned authorities and officials to take all necessary steps in this regard. Both the Houses of Parliament were adjourned yesterday following the opposition protest over various issues, including the NEET paper leak case and student protests. Meanwhile, Parliamentary Affairs Minister Kiran Rijiju appealed to the opposition parties, particularly the Congress, to cooperate in holding a discussion on the NEET paper leak issue. He added that the government has already conveyed its willingness to hold a discussion on the issue in both the houses as per the date and duration desired by the opposition. Mr. Rijiju appealed to the Congress party not to impose conditions, stating that such conditions may be seen as an attempt to avoid discussion. Union Finance Minister Nirmala Sitharaman has said that the government is highly sensitive to the concerns of students, particularly over competitive examination paper leaks. Talking to media, Ms. Sitharaman said that the government had acted swiftly by arresting those involved in the NEET paper leak issue. She added that Prime Minister Narendra Modi's announcement of fast-track courts is intended to reassure students and their families that those responsible for undermining the sanctity of examinations will be punished swiftly. The Delhi police has informed that 480 Pakistan-based social media handles involved in coordinated misinformation campaigns have been identified and blocked. The police said that these social media handles were involved in spreading rumors and false claims to

0: mislead the students and the youth. They urged the people always to verify information before trusting and sharing them. President Draupadi Murmu held delegation-level talks with her Romanian counterpart Nicosor Dan at Bucharest yesterday. In a joint press meet after the talks, President Murmu said several MOUs were signed between the two countries to strengthen cooperation in science and technology and sports, further deepening the bilateral partnership. President Murmu reached Romania yesterday on the final leg of her three-nation visit. After her arrival at the Cotroceni Palace, President Murmu was accorded a guard of honour. The 23rd Commonwealth Games, that is CWG, have officially begun in Glasgow, Scotland. The opening ceremony is underway. Teams from 74 nations will participate in the 10-day event. Olympic medalists Neeraj Chopra, Meerabai Chanu and Lovlina Borgohain are set to represent India at the CWG 2026. Meanwhile, India have opened their medal tally at the Commonwealth Games before the opening ceremony as the Olympic medalist boxer Lovlina moved straight into the women's 75kg semi-finals after receiving a bye. And that is the end of this news bulletin.
1: நேரம் நள்ளிரவுக்கு பின் 12:10. ஆகாஷ்வாணி, நீங்கள் கேட்டுக்கொண்டிருப்பது சென்னை வானொலியின் 100.1 FM கோல்டு வழங்கி கொண்டிருக்கும் நிகழ்ச்சிகள். ஒலிக்கவிருப்பது இரவின் மடியில். இன்றைய நிகழ்ச்சியில் அண்ணாமலை, செம்பருத்தி ஆகிய படங்களிலிருந்து பாடல்களை கேட்டு ரசிப்போம். முதலில் இடம் பெறுவது அண்ணாமலை படத்திலிருந்து பாடல்கள்.

0: This is Akashvani, the news read by Akhila. Prime Minister Narendra Modi has said that over the past 2.5 months since the paper leak incident, several steps have been taken. The culprits have been arrested and are in jail. In a video message last night, Mr. Modi said government's foremost responsibility was to ensure that students did not lose an academic year and it was essential to conduct the examinations immediately. He said he knows that paper leak is not a minor issue and it is extremely painful for lakhs of students and their parents. The Prime Minister said he has directed the departments to prepare a proposal for fast-track roads. He said the departments worked continuously and submitted the draft to him late last night. Mr. Modi said this draft, which includes provisions of fast-track codes and stringent punishment, will be discussed by the Cabinet today. He said after incorporating the suggestions of Cabinet colleagues, it will be given its final shape. The Prime Minister said as the second week of Parliament begins on Monday, government will make every effort to get this bill passed by the House at the earliest. Union Minister Dr. Jitendra Singh has appealed to the protesting students of the NEET paper leak issue to come for talks, saying government is ready for discussions on all issues. Talking to media, the minister said that in the last 24 hours, as many as 4 offers were made to the student representatives of the ongoing protest for a dialogue. He gave a standing invitation for discussions to the protesting youth, adding that Union Minister J.P. Nadda and he will be present during the dialogue. He also informed that the talks can be held with an open mind at the residence of Union Minister J.P. Nadda or at his office. He added that without a dialogue, a solution will not be found.
1: सरकार की ओर से चर्चा के लिए हम हर समय तैयार हैं.
2: We are always ready for dialogue. The doors of the government are always open and you are welcome to engage in discussions at any time as per your convenience. We are prepared to discuss every issue including those related to the movement as well as any other matters of concern. The Union Health Minister and Senior Leader Shri J.P. Nadda will hold discussions with you and I will also be present during the meeting.
1: इसी चर्चा के माध्यम से समाधान की ओर बढ़ सकते हैं.
0: Minister of State for Atomic Energy Dr. Jitendra Singh has said that the government has drawn up a roadmap for reaching the 100 gigawatt nuclear power capacity by 2047 as announced in the Nuclear Energy Mission. In a written reply in Rajya Sabha, Dr. Singh said as per the roadmap, the present nuclear power capacity of 8.78 gigawatt is expected to reach about 22 gigawatt by 2031-32. He said another 32 gigawatt of nuclear power capacity is envisaged to be set up beyond 2032 by Nuclear Power Corporation of India Limited. The minister said the balance of 46 gigawatt is expected to be set up by other public sector enterprises, central and state, state governments, private sector and joint ventures in different business models comprising of reactors of different technologies. The government has said that the arrangements have been made for a total of 1,000 yatris to travel to Kailash Mansarovar. 10 batches will travel through the Lipu Lake Pass in Uttarakhand and 10 batches through the Nathula Pass in Sikkim. In a written reply in the Rajya Sabha, Minister of State for External Affairs Kirti Vardhan Singh said, last year 688 pilgrims visited Kailash Mansarovar by participating in the Kailash Mansarovar Yatra organised by Ministry of External Affairs. Delhi police has informed that 480 Pakistan-based social media handles involved in coordinated misinformation campaigns have been identified and blocked. The police said that these social media handles were involved in spreading rumours and false claims to mislead the students and the youth. They urge the people always verify information before trusting and sharing them. India has developed its first indigenous expandable turbojet engine of 350 kg thrust class. It has been developed by DRDO's Gas Turbine Research Establishment, GTRE. The Ministry of Defence said that such delivery of such a complex system based on the design of DRDO reflects the growing technological capabilities of the Indian defence industry. It added that

0: สมาร์ททัวร์
1: This is Akashvani, the news read by Akhila. Prime Minister Narendra Modi has said that over the past 2.5 months since the paper leak incident, several steps have been taken. The culprits have been arrested and are in jail. In a video message last night, Mr. Modi said, government's foremost responsibility was to ensure that students did not lose an academic year and it was essential to conduct the examinations immediately. He said he knows that the paper leak is not a minor issue and it is extremely painful for lakhs of students and their parents. The Prime Minister said he has directed the departments to prepare a proposal for fast-track codes. He said the departments worked continuously and submitted the draft to him late last night. Mr. Modi said this draft, which includes provisions for fast-track codes and stringent punishment, will be discussed by the Cabinet today. Meanwhile, Delhi High Court has constituted a new fast-track court with immediate effect to hear cases under the Public Examinations Prevention of Unfair Means Act 2024. In a notification, the High Court said the court of officer Anu Grover Baliga at the Roos Avenue Court will function as a specially designated fast-track court. Ms. Baliga, who was serving as the judge in charge of the mediation centre at these Hazari courts, has been transferred to the Roos Avenue Court's special judge for the purpose. Union Minister Dr. Jitendra Singh has appealed to the protesting students of the NEET paper leak issue to come for talks, saying government is ready for discussions on all issues. Talking to the media, the minister said that in the last 24 hours, as many as 4 offers were made to the student representatives of the ongoing protest for a dialogue. He gave a standing invitation for discussions to the protesting youth, adding that Union Minister J.P. Nadda and he will be present during the dialogue. He also informed that the talks can be held with an open mind with the residents of Union Minister J.P. Nadda or at his office. He added that without a dialogue, a solution will not be found.
2: सरकार की ओर से चर्चा के लिए हम हर समय तैयार हैं।
3: We are always ready for dialogue. The doors of the government are always open and you are welcome to engage in discussions at any time as per your convenience. We are prepared to discuss every issue including those related to the movement as well as any other matters of concern. The Union Health Minister and Senior Leader Shri J.P. Nadda will hold discussions with you and I will also be present during the meeting.
2: इसी चर्चा के माध्यम
1: Activist Sonam Wangchung has ended his hunger strike after 26 days at a private hospital in Gurugram a short while ago, in the presence of Union Ministers J.P. Nadda and Jitendra Singh. Wangchung's wife, Gitanjali Yangmo, and senior leaders of APEC's body of Leh Ladakh were also present at the hospital. Earlier, 65 members of parliament from different political parties had visited or signed letters urging him to break the fast. Mr. Wangchung said this was done after long negotiations on various conditions. He urged everyone to stay very vigilant about not allowing violence of any kind anywhere. Mr. Wangchung went on a hunger strike on 28th of last month demanding reforms in the education system and accountability over paper leaks. The government has said that arrangements have been made for a total of 1,000 yatris to travel to Kailash Mansarovar. 10 batches will travel through the Lipu Lake Pass in Uttarakhand and 10 batches through the Nathula Pass in Sikkim. In the written reply in the Rajya Sabha, Minister of State for External Affairs, Kirti Vardhan Singh said, last year, 688 pilgrims visited Kailash Mansarovar by participating in the Kailash Mansarovar Yatra organised by the Ministry of External Affairs. The Delhi police has informed that 480 Pakistan-based social media handles involved in coordinated misinformation campaigns have been identified and blocked. The police said that these social media handles were involved in spreading rumours and false claims to mislead the students and the youth. They urge the people always verify information and before trusting and sharing them. Gandhi Medical College in Bhopal has developed a new AI-based technology to detect oral cancer at an early stage. The Government of India has granted a patent for the design of this technology. The College's Department for Dental Surgery has also developed an AI-based mobile app called Mukh Arogya. The app will help in the early screening of oral cancer. It can be used by ASHA workers, community health officers and staff at primary health centres. It is expected to benefit people living in villages and remote areas. If early signs of oral cancer are found, patients can be referred to specialist doctors without delay. This will help start treatment on time. And that is the end.

0: access students and their parents. The Prime Minister said he has directed the departments to prepare a proposal for fast-track courts. He said the departments worked continuously and submitted the draft to him late last night. Mr. Modi said this draft, which includes provisions for fast-track courts and stringent punishment, will be discussed by the Cabinet today. Meanwhile, the Delhi High Court has constituted a new fast-track court with immediate effect to hear cases under the Public Examinations Prevention of Unfair Means Act 2024. In a notification, the High Court said the court of officer Anu Grover Baliga at the Rouse Avenue Court will function as a specially designated fast-track court. Ms. Baliga, who was serving as a judge in charge of the mediation centre at Tisazari Courts, has been transferred to the Rouse Avenue Courts, a special judge for the purpose. Activist Sonam Wangchuk has ended his hunger strike after 26 days at a private hospital in Gurugram a short while ago in the presence of UN ministers J.P. Nadda and Jitendra Singh. Wangchuk's wife Gitanjali Yangmu and senior leaders of APEC's body of Leh Ladakh were also present at the hospital. Prime Minister Narendra Modi has urged social activist Sonam Wangchuk to follow his daily routine as advised by the doctors and regain his previous weight as soon as possible. In a social media post, Mr. Modi prayed to the Almighty that Mr. Wangchuk remains healthy. Mr. Wangchuk went on a hunger strike on the 28th of last month demanding reforms in the education system and accountability over paper leaks. Union Minister Dr. Jitendra Singh has appealed to the protesting students of the NEET paper leak issue to come for talks, saying government is ready for discussions on all issues. Talking to media, the minister said that in the last 24 hours, as many as 4 offers were made to the student representatives of the ongoing protest for a dialogue. He gave a standing invitation for discussions to the protesting youth, adding that Union Minister J.P. Nadda and he will be present during the dialogue. He also informed that talks can be held with an open mind at the residence of Union Minister J.P. Nadda or at his office. He added that without a dialogue, a solution will not be found. India and Romania today signed 3 agreements for cooperation in the fields of science and technology, education and sports. The agreements were signed after delegation-level talks between President Draupadi Murmu and her Romanian counterpart Nicușan Dan in Bucharest. In a press statement, President Murmu said India and Romania have shared a close and enduring friendship for over 7 decades, based on mutual trust, respect and strong people-to-people ties. Delhi Metro Rail Corporation, DMRC, has informed that 17 metro stations will be closed from 7:30 a.m. today till further instructions due to security reasons in the national capital. These include Lok Kalyan Mark, Rajiv Chowk, Patel Chowk, Ramakrishna Ashram Mark, Barakhamba Road, Supreme Court, Seva Teerth, Janpath, Jhandewala, Mandi House, Central Secretariat, ITO, Delhi Gate, Indraprastha, Khan Market, Jorbagh and Shivaji Stadium. However, DMRC noted that the interchange facility will remain available at Rajiv Chowk, Mandi House and Central Secretariat. The Delhi police has informed that 480 Pakistan-based social media handles involved in coordinated misinformation campaigns have been identified and blocked. The police said that these social media handles were involved in spreading rumours and false claims to mislead the students and the youth. They urge the people always to verify information before trusting and sharing them. Defence Research and Development Organisation DRDO today successfully conducted the maiden flight test of long-range surface-to-air missile Kusha from the APJ Abdul Kalam Island off the coast of Odisha. The Ministry of Defence said that this maiden test was conducted against an electronic target simulating high-speed and high-altitude aerial threat, which was successfully intercepted by the missile system. It said that Kusha missile system is capable of neutralizing a wide variety of aerial threats, including fighter jets, missiles, unmanned aerial vehicles, and large enemy aircraft within a wide range and altitude envelope. And that is the end of this news bulletin.
1: நேரம் 3 மணி 10 நிமிடம்.

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Prime Minister Narendra Modi has said that over the past 2.5 months since the paper leak incident, several steps have been taken. The culprits have been arrested and are in jail. In a video message last night, Mr. Modi said government's foremost responsibility was to ensure that students did not lose an academic year and it was essential to conduct the examinations immediately. He said he knows that paper leak is not a minor issue and it is extremely painful for lakhs of students and their parents. The Prime Minister said he has directed the departments to prepare a proposal for fast-track courts. He said the departments worked continuously and submitted the draft to him late last night. Mr. Modi said this draft, which includes provisions for fast-track courts and stringent punishment, will be discussed by the Cabinet today. Meanwhile, the Delhi High Court has constituted a new fast-track court with

0: immediate effect to hear cases under the Public Examinations Prevention of Unfair Means Act 2024. In a notification, the High Court said the Court of Officer Anu Grover Baliga at the Rouse Avenue Court will function as a specially designated fast-track court. Ms. Baliga, who was serving as judge in charge of the Mediation Centre at the Cesare Courts, has been transferred to the Rouse Avenue Courts as special judge for the purpose. Activist Sonam Wangchuk has ended his hunger strike after 26 days at a private hospital in Gurugram a short while ago in the presence of Union Ministers J.P. Nadda and Jitendra Singh. Wangchuk's wife Gitanjali Angnu and senior leaders of Apex Body of Leh Ladakh were also present at the hospital. Prime Minister Narendra Modi has urged social activist Sonam Wangchuk to follow his daily routine as advised for the doctors and regain his previous weight as soon as possible. In a social media post, Mr. Modi prayed to the Almighty that Mr. Wangchuk remains healthy. Mr. Wangchuk went on hunger strike on the 28th of last month demanding reforms in the education system and accountability over paper leaks. Union Minister Dr. Jitendra Singh has appealed to the protesting students on the neat paper leak issue to come for talks, saying that government is ready for discussions on all issues. Talking to media, the minister said that in the last 24 hours, as many as 4 offers were made to the student representatives of the ongoing protest for a dialogue. He gave a standing invitation for discussions to the protesting youth, adding that Union Minister J.P. Nadda and he will be present during the dialogue. He also informed that the talks can be held with an open mind at the residence of Union Minister J.P. Nadda or at his office. He added that without a dialogue, a solution will not be found. India and Romania signed 3 agreements for cooperation in the fields of science and technology, education and sports. The agreements were signed after delegation-level talks between President Draupadi Murmu and her Romanian counterpart, Nicoșor Dan, in Bucharest. In a press statement, President Murmu said India and Romania have shared a close and enduring friendship for over 7 decades, based on mutual trust, respect, strong people-to-people ties. Delhi Metro Rail Corporation, DMRC, has informed that 17 metro stations will be closed from 7:30 a.m. today till further instructions due to security reasons in the national capital. These include Lok Kalyan Mark, Rajiv Chowk, Patel Chowk, Ramakrishna Ashram Mark, Barakhanda Road, Supreme Court Seva Teerth, Janpath, Jhandewala, Mandi House, Central Secretariat ITO Delhi Gate, Indraprastha, Khan Market, Jorbagh and Shivaji Stadium. However, DMRC noted that the interchange facility will remain available at Rajiv Chowk, Mandi House and Central Secretariat. The Delhi Police has informed that 480 Pakistan-based social media handles involved in coordinated misinformation campaigns have been identified and blocked. The police said that these social media handles were involved in spreading rumours and false claims to mislead the students and the youth. They urged the people to always verify information before trusting and sharing them. Defence Research and Development Organisation, DRDO, successfully conducted the maiden flight test of long-range surface-to-air missile Kusha from the APJ Abdul Kalam Island off the coast of Odisha. The Ministry of Defence said that this maiden test was conducted against an electronic target simulating high-speed and high-altitude aerial threat, which was successfully intercepted by the missile system. It said that the Kusha missile system is capable of neutralizing a wide variety of aerial threats. And that is the end of this news bulletin.
1: நேரம் காலை 4 மணி 10 நிமிடம்.

0: is aimed at ensuring the expeditious adjudication of cases related to the unfair practices in public examinations. The notification came hours after Prime Minister Narendra Modi announced that the centre had decided to establish fast-track code to ensure swift and stringent punishment for those involved in examination paper leaks. Activist Sonam Wangchuk has ended his hunger strike after 26 days at a private hospital in Gurugram tonight in the presence of Union Ministers J.P. Nadda and Jitendra Singh. Wangchuk's wife Gitanjali Angmu and senior leaders of Apex Body of Leh Ladakh were also present at the hospital. Earlier, 65 members of parliament from different political parties had visited or signed letters urging him to break the fast. Mr. Wangchuk said this was done after long negotiations on various conditions. He urged everyone to stay very vigilant about not allowing violence of any kind anywhere. Mr. Wangchuk went on hunger strike from 28th of last month, demanding reforms in the education system and accountability over paper leaks. Prime Minister Narendra Modi has urged social activist Sonam Wangchuk to follow his daily routine as advised by the doctors and regain his previous weight as soon as possible. In a social media post, Mr. Modi prayed to the Almighty that Mr. Wangchuk remains healthy. The centre has appointed secretaries in different ministries and departments. Winnie Joshi, who is presently Secretary Higher Education and Ministry of Education, has been appointed as Secretary Ministry of Panchayati Raj. Naresh Pal Gangwar will be the new Secretary Higher Education. T.K. Anil Kumar will be Secretary School Education and Literacy. Housing and Urban Affairs Secretary Kati Kithala Srinivas has been appointed as Secretary Ministry of Development of Northeastern Region. Kesha Chandra will be Secretary Ministry of Mines and Chandrabhushan Kumar will be Secretary Ministry of Labour and Employment. Sushil Kumar Lohani will be Secretary Animal Husbandry and Dairy. Satendra Singh has been appointed as Secretary Department of Urban Development and D. Tara as Secretary Department of Capital Development. Piyush Goyal will be Secretary General National Human Rights Commission. The Appointment Committee of the Cabinet approved these appointments. Delhi Metro Rail Corporation, DMRC, has informed that 17 metro stations will be closed from 7:30 a.m. today till further instructions due to security reasons in the national capital. These include Lokalyan Mark, Rajiv Chowk, Patel Chowk, Ramakrishna Ashram Mark, Parakamba Road, Supreme Court, Seva Tirth, Janpath, Chandewala, Mandi House, Central Secretariat, ITO, Delhi Gate, Indraprastha Khan Market, Chorbag and Shivaji Stadium. The 23rd Commonwealth Games began yesterday in Glasgow, Scotland, with a spectacular and colourful opening ceremony. The Indian contingent led by flag bearer Neerabai Chanu and ceremonial baton bearer Lovlina Borgohain marched into the OVO Hydro Arena with athletes waving the nature tricolours. And that is the end of this news bulletin.
1: Neram 5 mani 10 nimidam.
2: நீங்கள் கேட்டுக்கொண்டிருப்பது 100.1 மெகா ஹெர்ஸ் ஆகாஷ்வாணி சென்னை FM கோல்ட்.